There's Peter Frampton and Baby I Love Your Way. Baby, I love that you're here on this Sunday. It's Bird checking in. Stevie Wonder on the way now. Lou Christie.

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0: 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More sunshine, musically speaking, on the way from BJ Thomas, The Stories, The Beach Boys, and more next.
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0: Paul McCartney and Wings, Silly Love Songs. 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

Steve Miller Band rocking me. It's Bird rocking you on this Sunday. So glad you're along. Ambrosia on the way now. The Rascals.

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0: Here's Ambrosia, and You're the Only Woman. In a moment, the Bee Gees, Neil Diamond, Carole King, and more.
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0: Linda Ronstadt, and That'll Be the Day. 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

0: Elton John, Philadelphia Freedom, The Fortunes, The Beatles, Bill Withers, and more all awaiting next.
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0: There's Bill Withers and Lean On Me. 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

Blue Suede, Hooked on a Feeling. Bird here on this Sunday. So glad you are too. England Dan and John Ford Coley, as well as Scott McKenzie now.

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0: England Dan and John Ford calling. I'd really love to see you tonight. 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

0: Hamilton, Joe, Frank, and Reynolds, don't pull your love out on me, baby. Wouldn't think about it. Stevie Wonder, The Beach Boys, Three Dog Night, and more of the songs you know and love and artists you love next.
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0: 3 Dog 9 and 1. Wow, it is that time already. My name is Bird, and I must fly for today, but I will be back soon. Until then, do find, like, and follow me on Facebook and Instagram, Bird Radio. Bird with a Y would be honored and thrilled. More of the greatest music ever made is on the way next. Don't go far. Talk to you soon.
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1: I'm Levi Williams. Our top story, Iran says reopening the Strait of Hormuz depends on the United States meeting its conditions. Keeping global energy routes on edge, Rika Ann Garcia has this report.
2: Iran has issued dramatic new demands around the reopening of the Strait of Hormuz. In a public statement, Iran's paramilitary Revolutionary Guard shared more details. The reopening of the Strait of Hormuz is, in fact, subject to conditions set by the Islamic Republic of Iran, and the strait will be reopened on the basis of those conditions. That depends on the extent to which the United States accepts the conditions determined by the Islamic Republic of Iran. There was no immediate comment from the U.S., which has said it wants an acceptable deal on the strait before ending the blockade. Under an interim deal signed months ago, the final agreement would include a timeline for ending sanctions and compensation. The strait is crucial to global supplies of oil and natural gas and had been considered an international waterway before the war. Ship transits remain low. I'm Rika Ann Garcia.
1: Elsewhere, Israeli Prime Minister Benjamin Netanyahu has rejected a U.S.-backed 15-point peace plan for Gaza, vowing there will be no military withdrawal until Hamas is fully disarmed. Sharon Chapman has this report.
3: Netanyahu declared that Israel does not accept the proposal put forward by the Board of Peace, insisting that any troop pullout requires genuine disarmament rather than superficial measures. Reaffirming his opposition to a Palestinian state, he emphasized that IDF forces will hold their current positions. The rejection deals a major blow to President Trump's roadmap, which aimed to secure a lasting ceasefire and transition governance in the territory.
1: Meanwhile, dangerous heat is sweeping across the western United States. Michelle Anderson has the story.
4: Triple-digit temperatures and gusty winds are blanketing the West, pushing power grids to capacity and forcing red flag warnings across 8 states. In California, firefighters are battling steep terrain and high winds as the Canyon Fire north of Los Angeles continues to grow. Emergency officials are warning residents from Washington State down to Southern California to limit outdoor activity, conserve electricity, and prepare for potential evacuations as high heat and dry weather persist through the weekend.
1: I'm Levi Williams, and this is Radio Network News.
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13: Now your weather forecast for Sanford and surrounding areas. Mostly sunny skies for the rest of the day. Our highs will be up to 94 degrees, but it's going to feel more like 100, with winds staying light out of the southwest. We'll have partly cloudy skies overnight, lows down to 71 degrees with a calm breeze across the area. Then a 20% chance of afternoon showers Monday. We'll be mostly sunny throughout the day, with a high of 95 degrees, lows back down to 69 degrees Monday night with partly cloudy skies. That's your forecast. I'm meteorologist Scott Cook.
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16: I'm Levi Williams. Our top story, Iran says reopening the Strait of Hormuz depends on the United States meeting its conditions. Keeping global energy routes on edge, Rika Ann Garcia has this report.
2: Iran has issued dramatic new demands around the reopening of the Strait of Hormuz. In a public statement, Iran's paramilitary Revolutionary Guard shared more details. The reopening of the Strait of Hormuz is, in fact, subject to conditions set by the Islamic Republic of Iran, and the Strait will be reopened on the basis of those conditions. That depends on the extent to which the United States accepts the conditions determined by the Islamic Republic of Iran. There was no immediate comment from the U.S., which has said it wants an acceptable deal on the Strait before ending the blockade. Under an interim deal signed months ago, the final agreement would include a timeline for ending sanctions and compensation. The Strait is crucial to global supplies of oil and natural gas and had been considered an international waterway before the war. Ship transits remain low. I'm Rika Ann Garcia.
16: Elsewhere, Israeli Prime Minister Benjamin Netanyahu has rejected a U.S.-backed 15-point peace plan for Gaza, vowing there will be no military withdrawal until Hamas is fully disarmed. Sharon Chapman has this report.
3: Netanyahu declared that Israel does not accept the proposal put forward by the Board of Peace, insisting that any troop pullout requires genuine disarmament rather than superficial measures. Reaffirming his opposition to a Palestinian state, he emphasized that IDF forces will hold their current positions. The rejection deals a major blow to President Trump's roadmap, which aimed to secure a lasting ceasefire and transition governance in the territory.
16: Meanwhile, dangerous heat is sweeping across the western United States. Michelle Anderson has the story.
4: Triple-digit temperatures and gusty winds are blanketing the West, pushing power grids to capacity and forcing red flag warnings across 8 states. In California, firefighters are battling steep terrain and high winds as the Canyon Fire north of Los Angeles continues to grow. Emergency officials are warning residents from Washington State down to Southern California to limit outdoor activity, conserve electricity, and prepare for potential evacuations as high heat and dry weather persist through the weekend.
16: I'm Levi Williams, and this is Radio Network News.
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13: Now your weather forecast for Sanford and surrounding areas. Mostly sunny skies for the rest of the day. Our highs will be up to 94 degrees, but it's going to feel more like 100, with winds staying light out of the southwest. We'll have partly cloudy skies overnight, Lows down to 71 degrees with a calm breeze across the area. Then a 20% chance of afternoon showers Monday. Will be mostly sunny throughout the day with a high of 95 degrees. Lows back down to 69 degrees Monday night with partly cloudy skies. That's your forecast. I'm meteorologist Scott Cook.
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19: From fueling NASCAR champions on the track for over 20 years to innovating 94 octane, the highest octane on the market. Performance is what Sunoco does.
20: Sunoco cans injected into the car. Bubba Wallace down and away.
19: All Sunoco fuel at the pump meets the same top-tier standards as the fuel used in NASCAR. 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Sunoco, the official fuel of NASCAR.
17: NASCAR Cup Series teams were off this weekend, the final week before 14 consecutive weeks of racing, the championship weekend at Homestead Miami Speedway in November. With four races remaining in the regular season, the time away from the track has allowed teams to go to work on finding speed for the final stretch, including the teams of Ryan Preece, Brad Keselowski, Eric Jones, and Ross Chastain, who are currently outside of the all-important top 16. One driver that's not is Joey Logano, who after a win at North Wilkesboro 2 weeks ago and a third-place finish last weekend in Indianapolis, believes his Team Penske team is finally hitting their stride, and at just the right time.
21: I feel like momentum's starting to build up, which is good, is what we needed. Seems like we're starting to run better at all the racetracks. A mile and a half seem to be coming together.
17: Logano is up to 13th in the standings. The championship leader is Denny Hamlin, with four races remaining before the Chase Field will be set. The Cup cars return to the track this Sunday at the Iowa Speedway in Newton, Iowa. That's the Monday Morning Race Recap presented by Sunoco. I'm Kyle Rickey on the Motor Racing Network.
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22: I'm Margaret Murchison with the news. Well, Sanford is getting off to a good start, bringing in new homes, new developments, new restaurants, new shopping centers. Some of the restaurants include Olive Garden, expected to be built at the entrance of the future Adams Village subdivision along NC 87 next to Walmart. Dario, the giant inflatable milkshake cup, can already be spotted in front of the Going Up Fast Dario restaurant in Shramway along US 1. Culver's, a fast casual chain of burger restaurants based in Wisconsin. Culver's has proposed a 4,500 square foot location on Tramway Road opposite the site's existing Bojangles next to the recently opened Waffle House. Starbucks, the city county's planning committee is considering a proposal for a third Starbucks in Sanford, this one in Tramway, in a spot that will include a dental office and two other tenants. Wedgie's, the popular Southern Pines based sandwich shop, will open a second location in downtown Sanford soon. Wedges has operated the location on Morganton Road in Southern Pines since 1999. Whataburger, joining Olive Garden at the Adams Village commercial area, Whataburger continues to expand in North Carolina after developing a cult following in Texas and other southern states. It's a fast food burger joint with a great taquitos for breakfast. The chain added a new location roughly every 4 days in 2024. Del Taco is coming to 3116 South Horner Boulevard between Jersey Mike's and Sanford Honda, a California-based fast food chain which has existed since the 1960s. Chipotle, unlike the other restaurants listed, Chipotle has already opened its first Sanford location next to Lido along NC 87. CC's Pizza. Not long after the Target news came out, CC's Pizza, a national pizza chain known for its all-you-can-eat buffet, and very affordable, announced plans to build its 14th North Carolina location at 814 Spring Lane near Lowe's Foods. Also, community assets includes the Lee County Library, brand new, Lee County Atlantic Athletic Park, Pilgrim Sanford Agricultural Marketplace, Depot Park renovation, Broadway Road expansion, and more lodging. So, Sanford might be a small town, but it's really on the map. A North Carolina man won a $1 million prize from a scratch-off lottery ticket just 2 months after collecting a $100,000 prize from another game. And this man won this money, and he collected the $1,000 prize Friday. The North Carolina Education Lottery said Oscar Mendoza bought his $10 Jumbo Bucks ticket from the Circle K on South Horner Boulevard. And finally, from sauteing vegetables to selling judges on a sweet shop, campers tackled new challenges with styles and smiles at CCCC this summer. CCCC summer camps registered a combined total of 175 campers with offerings including race car technology at the West Harnett Restoration Center and cooking camps at both the Lee County and the Chatham County main campuses. Other options on the Lee campus included dental health and volleyball, electronics engineering, and entrepreneurship. At LEAP, Learning Entrepreneurship Through Action and Play, camper Lindsay D. Carrera was part of a team that won acclaim from judges for their business presentation, pitching their concept for a multicultural candy store. She said, "You make good friends and you enjoy it." 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And we'll look at the weather.
13: Now your weather forecast for Sanford and surrounding areas. Mostly sunny skies for the rest of the day. Our highs will be up to 94 degrees, but it's going to feel more like 100, with winds staying light out of the southwest. We'll have partly cloudy skies overnight. Lows down to 71 degrees with a calm breeze across the area. Then a 20% chance of afternoon showers Monday. We'll be mostly sunny throughout the day, with a high of 95 degrees. Lows back down to 69 degrees Monday night with partly cloudy skies. That's your forecast. I'm meteorologist Scott Cook.
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Well, good mountaintop morning, Sanford, North Carolina. And to everyone out there, good morning to you. Welcome to another broadcast of the Mountaintop Morning Program. I am Jeff Mazingo, pastor of Miracle Baptist Church, right here in lovely Sanford, North Carolina. And we thank God for allowing us to bring this program to you 6 days a week, Monday through Saturday at about this same time. We call this the Mountaintop Morning Program because it does not matter where you are in life. We're confident that if you'll take just a little while to think about the grace and goodness of God, it can lift you out of the valley and place you high on the mountaintop. And that is the purpose of the program, is to help you start your day in a good way, positive way, thinking on the good things of God. Now, we do have three objectives for each broadcast. We want to exhort sinners to get saved, we want to encourage the saints of God, and we want to exalt our Savior, Jesus Christ. And so we're glad to have you listening with us today. We invite you to join us now as we head on up to the mountaintop. If you're able to do so, please open your Bibles to Psalm 18. Psalm 18 we'll use as our text this morning. And if you can't get your Bible out right now, that's okay. You be careful, stay safe, whatever you are doing. Just keep that radio tuned in and listen for a while as we visit up on the mountaintop. Let's go to the Lord in prayer. Father, we thank you for this good day you've given us. I thank you for the folks out there listening. I pray that you'd bless every one of them in a very special way today. Watch over them, protect them, be with them, Lord. Meet whatever the need may be. Lord, bless now as we turn to your word. Bless us the preaching of your word, and the reading of your word, the preaching of your word. Give us what we need in all of that. Help us to be receptive to it. And we'll thank you and praise you for it, Lord. It is in Jesus Christ's name we pray. Amen. Amen. All right, folks, we're going to Psalm 18. Psalm 18, if you'll find your places. Psalm 18, now we're going to start reading in verse 20. Psalm 18, verse 20. All right, Psalm 18, verse 20, and the Bible says, "The Lord rewarded me according to my righteousness. According to the cleanness of my hands hath he recompensed me. For I have kept the ways of the Lord, and have not wickedly departed from my God. For all his judgments were before me, and I did not put away his statutes from me. I was also upright before him, and I kept myself from mine iniquity. Therefore hath the Lord recompensed me according to my righteousness, according to the cleanness of my hands in his eyesight. With the merciful thou wilt show thyself merciful. With the upright man thou wilt show thyself upright. With the pure thou wilt show thyself pure. And with the froward thou wilt show thyself froward. For thou wilt save the afflicted people, but wilt bring down high looks. For thou wilt light my candle, the Lord my God will enlighten my darkness." And we'll stop right there this morning. And folks, I got to move very quickly here. We just read a few verses out of Psalm 18. Now, Psalm 18, if we were to go back and look at the title, we find it says it's to the chief musician. It was a song written to be performed in the worship service or what have you. It was written by David, but it

message today, just for today, for the few verses we read, we're going to entitle the message, God's Blessings. God's Blessings. And we'll even give it a kind of a subtitle, God's Blessings on the Righteous. In verses 1 through 3, if we were to go look at that, you'd see that David was looking to God's merits, those praiseworthy qualities about God. Verses 4 through 19, we see David, he's kind of recounting God's mighty deliverance. But in verses 20 through 28, our text for today, we see David, he's kind of recounting, looking to God's blessings on the righteous. And I'll say God blesses all. That's evident in creation, just that he made this world for us to live on. And in the lives that he gives us, that's a blessing. God meeting our needs, that's a blessing. He's long-suffering. He gives mercy and grace. Those are all blessings. And especially that applies the blessings of God in the salvation that he makes available to all of us. But if God blesses all, but how much more so, especially those who are his, those who have been saved, the saints of God, his dear children. And I would say a saved person can find and enjoy even more of God's blessings as we go about trusting in him, obedient to him, living for him. The message today, I'm going to highlight three things that we see in this text regarding God's blessings, and I hope these will encourage us, give us reason to trust God, to praise him, to live for him, and to tell of his goodness. And so we're looking at God's blessings on the righteous today. The first thing we see here, verses 20 through 24, we see that God's blessings are faithful. They're faithful. Amen. Verse 20, David said that God rewarded him, he says, according to his righteousness, according to the cleanness of his hands. God paid him back. He rewarded him based on David doing right and not doing wrong. Verse 21, David said he had kept the way of the Lord. He was obedient to God. He didn't wickedly depart, but notice he didn't depart from his God. He was faithful to what he says, my God. There's a personal relationship there, and that's important. Verse 22, the psalmist, David, he says he kept God's statutes before him. He didn't put away God's statutes. He's talking about God's law, the word of God, as we call it. It was known to David. It was remembered by David, and it guided David through his life. Verse 23, David, he said that he was upright before God. That means he lived right for God and before God. He said he kept himself, notice what he says, mine iniquity, mine iniquity. And that shows that David knew he was not a sinless man, not perfectly sinless, but David strove to avoid sin. He didn't want to live his life as a pattern of sin, just continuing in sin there. In verse 24, as we consider all of that we just talked about, David says, therefore, resulting from those things and building on those things, he says again, the Lord hath recompensed according to his righteousness and his cleanness. But it's David's righteousness and cleanness in his eyesight. That's talking about God's eyesight. And folks, God sees all. He knows all. And he is the judge. He's the judge of right and wrong. And he's the judge of every one of us. Amen. Every man. And God renders right judgments. And he's completely just and fair in his judgments. And he does repay and reward and blesses us accordingly as he sees fit. And so God's blessings, they're faithful. You can count on them. You can depend on them. God is faithful. He's faithful to keep his word. And there's many promises and blessings found in his word, especially for those who are in relationship with him, obedient to him, faithful to him. God is faithful to keep his word, and so you can count on those promises and on those blessings that are promised. And if God judges and determines a blessing is in order, you can rest assured it's coming. Amen. Well, that's the first thing we see. God's blessings are faithful. Secondly, we see God's blessings are fair. They're fair, verses 25 through 27. And you know, there is a principle found in the Bible. Jesus taught, he said, with what judgment ye judge, ye shall be judged. And with what measure ye meet, it shall be measured to you again. That's over in the book of Matthew, chapter 7, I believe it is there. But God's blessings are fair, and we see that in our text as well that we read this morning. God shows himself merciful to the merciful, shows himself upright to the upright. He's pure to the pure, and he will save the afflicted. But he's froward to the froward. He'll work against that kind of person. And the Bible teaches us he will bring down high looks. Elsewhere in the Bible, we find that God resists the proud, but he does indeed give grace to the humble. And so God's blessings are fair. There's not going to be any wrongdoing in his distribution of blessings. God is sovereign now. He does what he wants to do, but he always does right. Amen. And so if he decides to bless someone greatly, then it's fair. It's deserved and it's right. And if he decides not to bless someone or even comes against them, that's still fair, because again, God is fair, he's right, he's just, and he's not going to do wrong. Amen. And then the last thing we see, we've got to wrap this up pretty quick here, is in verse 28. Verse 28, we see that God's blessings can be found.

0: found. Oh yeah, they can be found. David says, God wilt. God will light my candle, enlighten my darkness. And God gives light and life, and those are blessings. God gives us the guidance and direction we need to obtain life and to walk in His ways. And the Bible, the written word of God, it shows the way of life, and that is through faith in Jesus Christ, who Himself is the true light which lighteth every man that cometh into the world. Jesus Christ. Folks, we're all sinners. Let me say this. We're all sinners and facing the judgment of God because of sin, but Jesus Christ, He died to pay for our sin, and He'll save all those who will trust in Him. Amen? John 3, verse 15 and 16, they tell us that whosoever believeth in Him, believeth in Jesus, whosoever believeth in Him should not perish, but we have eternal life, everlasting life. And so God dispels darkness of sin in the believer. He took away the penalty of sin. Christ paid for it. He can take away the power of sin in our lives. Amen? He does that. And one day He will remove us from the very presence of sin. Amen? But notice again, verse 28, it's important to remember this. David says, my God. There's a personal relationship required, and that relationship with God is only possible through Jesus Christ. When you put your faith in Him, Christ is the way, the truth, and the life, and you cannot come to God but by Him. So God's blessings can be found. They're available to all. And the greatest blessing of all is salvation, where God enlightens us and gives us eternal life. And then as a believer, we can find God's blessings in this life. All the previous verses we've talked about, if we'll live right, do right, follow God's word, most of all be in relationship with Him, know Him as my God, you know Him as your God, then God's blessings absolutely can be found and can be counted on, and they're fair and right and all of those things. I will go ahead and conclude this morning. We see that God's blessings on the righteous. God's blessings are faithful. We can count on them. Now, there may be some requirements for some of them, but you do what God determines is right for you to be blessed, and you'll be blessed. And God tells us how to be blessed. Amen. God's blessings are fair. There's no wrongdoing in His distribution of blessings. God's blessings can be found. They're available for us all. And again, we see that David was not a perfect man. He was not a sinless man. No man is. Any one of us can only be said to be truly righteous if God's perfect righteousness is applied to us when we put our faith in Jesus Christ. But those that have received that, the salvation offered by God, the righteousness of God placed on us, then we are truly blessed, just in the salvation and all it means, past, present, and future blessings because of this wonderful salvation God provides. But then as we seek to live for God, obedient to Him, consecrated to and clean for Him, we will find many more blessings along the way. Praise God for His manifold blessings on the righteous. Amen. That is the message for us today. And as we get to the end of today's broadcast, we do want to thank God again for this opportunity to visit with you. We thank you for taking some time to be with us today. We do extend an invitation to you to come out and visit us at Miracle Baptist Church. We're located 830 Harvey Falk Road here in Sanford, North Carolina. Our service times are Sunday school at 10, Sunday morning service at 11, Sunday evening service at 6, and Wednesday night prayer meeting at 6. We've got a great congregation of folks. They love God. They love people. Well, you come see us if you can. And if you're already a member of a good church, you be faithful to that work. If you'd like to contact our church, the phone number is 919-499-1722. Our time's gone again today. This is Brother Jeff signing off, and I look forward to meeting with you again for the next Mountaintop Morning. Hallelujah.
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1: I'm Levi Williams. Our top story, Iran says reopening the Strait of Hormuz depends on the United States meeting its conditions. Keeping global energy routes on edge, Rika Ann Garcia has this report.
2: Iran has issued dramatic new demands around the reopening of the Strait of Hormuz. In a public statement, Iran's paramilitary Revolutionary Guard shared more details. The reopening of the Strait of Hormuz is, in fact, subject to conditions set by the Islamic Republic of Iran, and the strait will be reopened on the basis of those conditions. That depends on the extent to which the United States accepts the conditions determined by the Islamic Republic of Iran. There was no immediate comment from the U.S., which has said it wants an acceptable deal on the strait before ending the blockade. Under an interim deal signed months ago, the final agreement would include a timeline for ending sanctions and compensation. The strait is crucial to global supplies of oil and natural gas and had been considered an international waterway before the war. Ship transits remain low. I'm Rika Ann Garcia.
1: Elsewhere, Israeli Prime Minister Benjamin Netanyahu has rejected a U.S.-backed 15-point peace plan for Gaza, vowing there will be no military withdrawal until Hamas is fully disarmed. Sharon Chapman has this report.
3: Netanyahu declared that Israel does not accept the proposal put forward by the Board of Peace, insisting that any troop pullout requires genuine disarmament rather than superficial measures. Reaffirming his opposition to a Palestinian state, he emphasized that IDF forces will hold their current positions. The rejection deals a major blow to President Trump's roadmap, which aimed to secure a lasting ceasefire and transition governance in the territory.
1: Meanwhile, dangerous heat is sweeping across the western United States. Michelle Anderson has the story.
4: Triple-digit temperatures and gusty winds are blanketing the West, pushing power grids to capacity and forcing red flag warnings across eight states. In California, firefighters are battling steep terrain and high winds as the Canyon Fire north of Los Angeles continues to grow. Emergency officials are warning residents from Washington State down to Southern California to limit outdoor activity, conserve electricity, and prepare for potential evacuations as high heat and dry weather persist through the weekend.
1: I'm Levi Williams, and this is Radio Network News.
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13: Now your weather forecast for Sanford and surrounding areas. Mostly sunny skies for the rest of the day. Our highs will be up to 94 degrees, but it's going to feel more like 100, with winds staying light out of the southwest. We'll have partly cloudy skies overnight. Lows down to 71 degrees with a calm breeze across the area. Then a 20% chance of afternoon showers Monday. Will be mostly sunny throughout the day with a high of 95 degrees. Lows back down to 69 degrees Monday night with partly cloudy skies. That's your forecast. I'm meteorologist Scott Cook.
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0: It's Bob Seger with the Silver Bullet Band. On a Monday morning, here's your random fact of the day. Do you want to remember accurate details of things you saw? Research has shown, and there is scientific proof, that to do that the best, close your eyes right after you've seen them. Yes, closing your eyes makes it easier to remember accurate details of things you saw. There is scientific proof of that. So remember that next time you're trying to remember.
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0: the Stampeders on Monday morning. So football season started last week. I didn't pay any attention to the game. I was off goofing off. But was it the Panthers and the Cardinals? So you've got lots of preseason games over the next couple of weeks. And then the NFL starts. Doesn't start till after Labor Day. I know college starts pretty soon as well. And I think high school football is just about ready to get underway. Football season is definitely here, even though summer hasn't gone anywhere yet.
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2: I'm Dan Warren. Our top story, President Trump says the U.S. is only semi-negotiating with Iran as Tehran sets new demands to reopen the Strait of Hormuz, while the U.S. military confirms it blocked 20 more ships from Iranian ports. Donna Warder has this report.
3: Iran is signaling progress on a plan with Oman to establish new maritime rules through the Strait of Hormuz, which was considered an international waterway before the Iran war. Two people familiar with the talks say the temporary deal would have ships entering the strait near Iran and exiting near Oman. Ships would transit without paying fees or tolls during the interim period. Iranian Foreign Minister Abbas Araghchi says the establishment of new maritime routes does not mean the Strait of Hormuz will be opened. He says an agreement on the routes may be reached, but reopening the Strait of Hormuz depends on a separate set of conditions being met, and those conditions are being conveyed through intermediaries. Iran's Supreme National Security Council said on Saturday that the Strait would not reopen until the U.S. corrects its behavior. I'm Donna Warder.
2: Meanwhile, firefighters across North America are battling persistent, fast-moving wildfires powered by dangerous heat and dry conditions. As hundreds of active blazes burn across the western region, families are being forced to evacuate their homes on short notice, as one witness describes.
4: There was flames all over. They tried to get the dogs out. They were being ushered out by the cops. She got some burns on her face.
2: Elsewhere, Tropical Storm Dolphin has made landfall in eastern China with 93-mile-per-hour winds. Charles de Ledesma has this report.
5: Dolphin made landfall Sunday evening in Zhenjiang province with winds of around 93 miles per hour after bringing heavy rain to northern Taiwan over the weekend. State broadcaster CCTV reports that authorities in Zhejiang province are searching for people trapped in flooded homes and are clearing broken branches from streets, while the authorities warn of risks of severe flooding and landslides in some areas. Before the typhoon hit, more than 300,000 people were preemptively relocated and Shanghai's two airports cancelled more than 1,300 flights. I'm Charles Tillethesma.
2: Here in North Carolina, severe thunderstorm warnings have been issued for multiple counties as damaging winds and heavy rain move through the region. Michelle Anderson has the details.
6: The National Weather Service warns that strong storms are capable of producing 60-mile-per-hour wind gusts and localized flooding across several North Carolina counties. Emergency officials urge residents to take shelter indoors, stay away from windows, and secure outdoor items until the storms pass.
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3: Now your weather for Sanford and surrounding areas. Today we'll have mostly sunny skies with a high near 95 degrees with a heat index value as high as 103. Tonight we'll have partly cloudy skies with lows at around 72 degrees with a light west wind. Tuesday will be sunny and hot with a high near 98 degrees with a heat index value as high as 105. And for Tuesday night we'll have partly cloudy skies with lows at around 71 degrees and calm winds. That's your forecast. I'm meteorologist Tricia Cook.

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0: Will they ever come out with the Bee Gees movie? I mean, the Beatles movies, they're making four of them about each of the individual Beatles. Those are on schedule to come out in a year and a half. But the Bee Gees, I know Barry Gibb says he's got a script, says they've got an actor, had a director, but I think he's gone up, but there's nowhere near. Nowhere near getting that started. Music movies. I mean, after the Michael Jackson, I think music movies are pretty popular these days. I think the Bee Gees movie would do really well. More of the greatest hits of all time, including Van Morrison, coming up.
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2: From fueling NASCAR champions on the track for over 20 years to innovating 94 octane, the highest octane on the market. 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
2: All Sunoco fuel at the pump meets the same top tier standards as the fuel used in NASCAR. 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
1: NASCAR Cup Series teams were off this weekend, the final week before 14 consecutive weeks of racing to championship weekend at Homestead Miami Speedway in November. With four races remaining in the regular season, the time away from the track has allowed teams to go to work on finding speed for the final stretch, including the teams of Ryan Preece, Brad Keselowski, Eric Jones, and Ross Chastain, who are currently outside of the all-important top 16. One driver that's not is Joey Logano, who after a win at North Wilkesboro 2 weeks ago and a third-place finish last weekend in Indianapolis, believes his Team Penske team is finally hitting their stride, and at just the right time.
4: I feel like momentum's starting to build up, which is good, is what we needed. Seems like we're starting to run better at all the racetracks. The mile and a half seem to be coming together.
1: Logano is up to 13th in the standings. The championship leader is Denny Hamlin, with four races remaining before the Chase Field will be set. The Cup cars return to the track this Sunday at the Iowa Speedway in Newton, Iowa. That's the Monday Morning Race Recap presented by Sunoco. I'm Kyle Rickey on the Motor Racing Network.
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1: Today, with heat index values pushing over 103, heat advisories are possible by the middle of the week as heat index down. So, that'll be an uncomfortable week for the humidity.

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1: Good morning. I'm Margaret Murchison. It's Monday, the 10th of August, 2026, and it's going to be a hot one. We'll reach the mid-90s today with heat index values pushing over 100 degrees. Heat advisories are possible by the middle of the week as heat index values soar. As the heat builds this week and we stay humid, heat index values will continue to climb. We could see heat advisories during the middle of the week. Highs will climb to the mid-90s today with the heat index extremely high. Partly cloudy with a brief storm possible today with highs in the mid-90s. Tuesday, even hotter with highs in the mid to upper 90s. Lots of sun with late-day storms. And then Wednesday, partly cloudy with a small chance of rain. Highs will reach to the upper 90s. An area of high pressure will still be just to our east to close out the weekend and start next week. So this will continue to bring a southerly flow, keeping things hot and humid. Iconic Dunrobin Country Store on US 1 South near Vass lit up the night sky Saturday after it was nearly destroyed by fire. It has been a staple in the location for more than 50 years. The fire broke out around 6:30 p.m. with flames forming, and from the store was closed, had really been closed about 4 o'clock, and now they are trying to determine what caused that big fire that held up traffic for some time. Quentin Newkirk, 33, was arrested by Sanford police and charged with injury to personal property on South Warner Boulevard at Lee Avenue. Jessica Ray Howard, 42, a victim of domestic violence in the 600 block of South Warner Boulevard. Cozy Valentine Crump, 24, possession of marijuana, possession of drug paraphernalia, carrying a concealed weapon, and failure to have a correct tag. Debbie Buchanan Powell, 48, a victim of cell phone larceny in the 200 block of Meridian King. Richard Angel, 72, a victim of fraud in the 2600 block of South Warner Boulevard. CCCC was also a victim of fraud on Kelly Drive. Luis Enrique Hernandez, arrested 4 different times by police and charged with numerous drug offenses in various locations. Well, it's back to school for Lee County students this week. Tomorrow is the big day, and if you are a traveling motorist, you might want to change your schedule or change the time that you leave home now. 5 new schools will need to be built in Harnett County in the next 5 years, and it is expected to cost more than $400 million to build the schools. A reminder that the national blood crisis still exists, and you can help end this crisis and stabilize the blood supply by booking an appointment to give blood now by using the Blood Donor app, visiting redcrossblood.org, or calling 1-800-RED-CROSS. And remember, those who come to give now through August 31st will receive a $20 Amazon gift card by email. And finally, lots of things going on in our community, and the Farm to Senior Raise Bid Garden Chicken and Work Day, hosted by the Enrichment Center, which is free, where you learn about gardening, vegetables, preservation, succession planting, and growing together, is scheduled for this coming Thursday the 13th, 9 a.m. Replanting tomatoes and other companions. There will be other days like this, and we'll keep you informed. We'll have complete details on these and other stories at 10:04, and we'll look at today's weather.
2: Now your weather for Sanford and surrounding areas. Today we'll have mostly sunny skies with a high near 95 degrees with a heat index value as high as 103. Tonight we'll have partly cloudy skies with lows at around 72 degrees with a light west wind. Tuesday will be sunny and hot with a high near 98 degrees, with a heat index value as high as 105. And for Tuesday night, we'll have partly cloudy skies with lows at around 71 degrees and calm winds. That's your forecast. I'm meteorologist Tricia Cook.
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0: Well, good mountaintop morning, Sanford, North Carolina, and to everyone out there, good morning to you. Welcome to another broadcast of the Mountaintop Morning Program. I am Jeff Mazingo, pastor of Miracle Baptist Church, right here in lovely Sanford, North Carolina, and we thank God for allowing us to bring this program to you 6 days a week, Monday through Saturday at about this same time. We call this the Mountaintop Morning Program because it does not matter where you are in life. We're confident that if you'll take just a little while to think about the grace and goodness of God, it can lift you out of the valley and place you high on the mountaintop. And that is the purpose of the program, is to help you start your day in a good way, positive way, thinking on the good things of God. Now, we do have three objectives for each broadcast. We want to exhort sinners to get saved. We want to encourage the saints of God. And we want to exalt our Savior, Jesus Christ. And so we're glad to have you listening with us today. We invite you to join us now as we head on up to the mountaintop. If you're able to do so, please open your Bibles to Psalm 18. Psalm 18 we'll use as our text this morning. And if you can't get your Bible out right now, that's okay. You be careful, stay safe, whatever you are doing. Just keep that radio tuned in and listen for a while as we visit up on the mountaintop. Let's go to the Lord in prayer. Father, we thank you for this good day you've given us. I thank you for the folks out there listening. I pray that you'd bless every one of them in a very special way today. Watch over them, protect them, be with them, Lord. Meet whatever the need may be. Lord, bless now as we turn to your word. Bless us the preaching of your word, the reading of your word, the preaching of your word. Give us what we need in all of that. Help us to be receptive to it. And we'll thank you and praise you for it, Lord. It is in Jesus Christ's name we pray. Amen. Amen. All right, folks, we're going to Psalm 18. Psalm 18, if you'll find your places. Psalm 18, now we're going to start reading in verse 20. Psalm 18, verse 20. All right. Psalm 18, verse 20, and the Bible says, "The Lord rewarded me according to my righteousness. According to the cleanness of my hands hath he recompensed me. For I have kept the ways of the Lord, and have not wickedly departed from my God. For all his judgments were before me, and I did not put away his statutes from me. I was also upright before him, and I kept myself from mine iniquity. Therefore hath the Lord recompensed me according to my righteousness, according to the cleanness of my hands in his eyesight. With the merciful thou wilt show thyself merciful. With the upright man thou wilt show thyself upright. With the pure thou wilt show thyself pure. And with the froward thou wilt show thyself froward. For thou wilt save the afflicted people, but wilt bring down high looks. For thou wilt light my candle, the Lord my God will enlighten my darkness." And we'll stop right there this morning. And folks, I got to move very quickly here. We just read a few verses out of Psalm 18. Now, Psalm 18, if we were to go back and look at the title, we find it says it's to the chief musician. It was a song written to be performed in the worship service or what have you. It was written by David, but it says he wrote it in the day that the Lord delivered him from his enemies, from the hand of Saul. And so kind of the occasion of this writing could have been one of David's numerous escapes from Saul when Saul was trying to kill him. It could have been when David enjoyed one of his great military victories that he experienced in life, or more likely, this may have been written after the death of Saul. But Psalm 18 is one of the longest psalms, and so we kind of go through it, and what we're doing today, we're kind of just taking just one segment of it. You know, if I was going to give a title to the overall, the whole Psalm 18, might call it a song of God's goodness. But for the message today, just for today, for the few verses we read, we're going to entitle the message, God's Blessings. God's Blessings. And we'll even give it a kind of a subtitle, God's Blessings on the Righteous. In verses 1 through 3, if we were to go look at that, you'd see that David was looking to God's merits, those praiseworthy qualities about God. Verses 4 through 19, we see David, he's kind of recounting God's mighty deliverance. But in verses 20 through 28, our text for today, we see David, he's kind of recounting, looking to God's blessings on the righteous. And I'll say God blesses all. That's evident in creation, just that he made this world for us to live on. And in the lives that he gives us, that's a blessing. God meeting our needs, that's a blessing. He's long-suffering. He gives mercy and grace. Those are all blessings. And especially that applies the blessings of God in the salvation that he makes available to all of us. But if God blesses all, but how much more so, especially those who are his, those who have been saved, the saints of God, his dear children. And I would say a saved person can find and enjoy even more of God's blessings as we go about trusting in him, obedient to him, living for him. The message today, I want to highlight three things that we see in this text regarding God's blessings, and I hope these will encourage us, give us reason to trust God, to praise Him, to live for Him, and to tell of His goodness. And so we're looking at God's blessings on the righteous today. The first thing we see here, verses 20 through 24, we see that God's blessings are faithful. They're faithful. Amen. Verse 20, David said that God rewarded him, he says, according to his righteousness, according to the cleanness of his hands. God paid him back. He rewarded him based on David doing right and not doing wrong. Verse 21, David said he had kept the way of the Lord. He was obedient to God. He didn't wickedly depart, but notice he didn't depart from his God. He was faithful to what he says, my God. There's a personal relationship there, and that's important. Verse 22, the psalmist, David, he says he kept God's statutes before him. He didn't put away God's statutes. He's talking about God's law, the word of God, as we call it. It was known to David, it was remembered by David, and it guided David through his life. Verse 23, David, he said that he was upright before God. That means he lived right for God and before God. He said he kept himself, notice what he says, mine iniquity, mine iniquity. And that shows that David knew he was not a sinless man, not perfectly sinless, but David strove to avoid sin. He didn't want to live his life as a pattern of sin, just continuing in sin there. In verse 24, as we consider all of that we just talked about, David says, therefore, resulting from those things and building on those things, he says again, the Lord hath recompensed according to his righteousness and his cleanness. But it's David's righteousness and cleanness in his eyesight. That's talking about God's eyesight. And folks, God sees all. He knows all. And he is the judge. He's the judge of right and wrong. And he's the judge of every one of us. Amen. Every man. And God renders right judgments. And he's completely just and fair in his judgments. And he does repay and reward and blesses us accordingly as he sees fit. And so God's blessings, they're faithful. You can count on them. You can depend on them. God is faithful. He's faithful to keep his word. And there's many promises and blessings found in his word, especially for those who are in relationship with him, obedient to him, faithful to him. God is faithful to keep his word. And so you can count on those promises and on those blessings that are promised. And if God judges and determines a blessing is in order, you can rest assured it's coming. Amen. Well, that's the first thing we see. God's blessings are faithful. Secondly, we see God's blessings are fair. They're fair, verses 25 through 27. And you know, there is a principle found in the Bible. Jesus taught, he said, with what judgment ye judge, ye shall be judged. And with what measure ye meet, it shall be measured to you again. That's over in the book of Matthew, chapter 7, I believe it is there. But God's blessings are fair, and we see that in our text as well that we read this morning. God shows himself merciful to the merciful, shows himself upright to the upright. He's pure to the pure, and he will save the afflicted. But he's froward to the froward. He'll work against that kind of person. And the Bible teaches us he will bring down high looks. Elsewhere in the Bible, we find that God resists the proud, but he does indeed give grace to the humble. And so God's blessings are fair. There's not going to be any wrongdoing in his distribution of blessings. God is sovereign now. He does what he wants to do, but he always does right. Amen. And so if he decides to bless someone greatly, then it's fair. It's deserved and it's right. And if he decides not to bless someone or even comes against them, that's still fair. Because again, God is fair. He's right. He's just. And he's not going to do wrong. Amen. And then the last thing we see, we've got to wrap this up pretty quick here, is in verse 28. Verse 28, we see that God's blessings can be found. Oh yeah, they can be found. David says, God will light my candle, enlighten my darkness. And God gives light and life. And those are blessings. God gives us the guidance and direction we need to obtain life and to walk in his ways. And the Bible, the written word of God, it shows the way of life, and that is through faith in Jesus Christ, who himself is the true light which lighteth every man that cometh into the world. Jesus Christ. Folks, we're all sinners. Let me say this. We're all sinners and facing the judgment of God because of sin, but Jesus Christ, he died to pay for our sin, and he'll save all those who will trust in him. Amen? John 3, verse 15 and 16, 16, they tell us that whosoever believeth in him, believeth in Jesus, whosoever believeth in him should not perish, but we have eternal life, everlasting life. And so God dispels darkness of sin in the believer. He took away the penalty of sin. Christ paid for it. He can take away the power of sin in our lives. Amen. He does that. And one day he will remove us from the very presence of sin. Amen. But notice again, verse 28, it's important to remember this. David says, my God. There's a personal relationship required, and that relationship with God is only possible through Jesus Christ. When you put your faith in him, Christ is the way, the truth, and the life, and you cannot come to God but by him. So God's blessings can be found. They're available to all. And the greatest blessing of all is salvation, where God enlightens us and gives us eternal life. And then as a believer, we can find God's blessings in this life. All the previous verses we've talked about, if we'll live right, do right, follow God's word, most of all be in relationship with him, know him as my God, you know him as your God, then God's blessings absolutely can be found and can be counted on, and they're fair and right and all of those things. We'll go ahead and conclude this morning. We see that God's blessings on the righteous. God's blessings are faithful. We can count on them. Now, there may be some requirements for some of them, but you do what God determines is right for you to be blessed, and you'll be blessed. And God tells us how to be blessed. Amen. God's blessings are fair. There's no wrongdoing in his distribution of blessings. God's blessings can be found. They're available for us all. And again, we see that David was not a perfect man. He was not a sinless man. No man is. Any one of us can only be said to be truly righteous if God's perfect righteousness is applied to us when we put our faith in Jesus Christ. But those that have received that, the salvation offered by God, the righteousness of God placed on us, then we are truly blessed, just in the salvation and all it means, past, present, and future blessings because of this wonderful salvation God provides. But then as we seek to live for God, obedient to him, consecrated to and clean for him, we will find many more blessings along the way. Praise God for his manifold blessings on the righteous. Amen. That is the message for us today. And as we get to the end of today's broadcast, we do want to thank God again for this opportunity to visit with you. We thank you for taking some time to be with us today. We do extend an invitation to you to come out and visit us at Miracle Baptist Church. We're located at 830 Harvey Falk Road here in Sanford, North Carolina. Our service times are Sunday school at 10, Sunday morning service at 11, Sunday evening service at 6, and Wednesday night prayer meeting at 6. We've got a great congregation of folks. They love God. They love people. You come see us if you can. And if you're already a member of a good church, you be faithful to that work. If you'd like to contact our church, the phone number is 919-499-1722. Our time's gone again today. This is Brother Jeff signing off, and I look forward to meeting with you again for the next Mountaintop Morning. Hallelujah.
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6: I'm Dan Warren. Our top story, President Trump says the U.S. is only semi-negotiating with Iran as Tehran sets new demands to reopen the Strait of Hormuz, while the U.S. military confirms it blocked 20 more ships from Iranian ports. Donna Warder has this report.
7: Iran is signaling progress on a plan with Oman to establish new maritime rules through the Strait of Hormuz, which was considered an international waterway before the Iran war. Two people familiar with the talks say the temporary deal would have ships entering the strait near Iran and exiting near Oman. Ships would transit without paying fees or tolls during the interim period. Iranian Foreign Minister Abbas Araghchi says the establishment of new maritime routes does not mean the Strait of Hormuz will be opened. He says an agreement on the routes may be reached, but reopening the Strait of Hormuz depends on a separate set of conditions being met, and those conditions are being conveyed through intermediaries. Iran's Supreme National Security Council said on Saturday that the strait would not reopen until the U.S. corrects its behavior. I'm Donna Warder.
6: Meanwhile, firefighters across North America are battling persistent, fast-moving wildfires powered by dangerous heat and dry conditions. As hundreds of active blazes burn across the western region, families are being forced to evacuate their homes on short notice, as one witness describes.
8: There was flames all over. They tried to get the dogs out. They were being ushered out by the cops. She got some burns on her face.
6: Elsewhere, jury selection begins today in Las Vegas for the trial of former gang leader Dwayne Keith DeDavis, accused of orchestrating the 1996 drive-by shooting of rap icon Tupac Shakur. Sharon Chapman has more.
9: Legal experts say former music mogul Marion Sugg Knight could be a pivotal witness in the trial, as he was driving the car when Shakur was killed. However, Knight, who is currently serving a 28-year prison sentence for voluntary manslaughter, has previously stated he will refuse to testify. With no murder weapon or getaway vehicle recovered, prosecutors plan to rely heavily on self-incriminating statements Davis made in past interviews and his tell-all memoir.
6: Here in North Carolina, severe thunderstorm warnings have been issued for multiple counties as damaging winds and heavy rain move through the region. Michelle Anderson has the details.
10: The National Weather Service warns that strong storms are capable of producing 60-mile-per-hour wind gusts and localized flooding across several North Carolina counties. Emergency officials urge residents to take shelter indoors, stay away from windows, and secure outdoor items until the storms pass.
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3: Now your weather for Sanford and surrounding areas. Today we'll have mostly sunny skies with a high near 95 degrees with a heat index value as high as 103. Tonight we'll have partly cloudy skies with lows at around 72 degrees with a light west wind. Tuesday will be sunny and hot with a high near 98 degrees with a heat index value as high as 105. And for Tuesday night we'll have partly cloudy skies with lows at around 71 degrees and calm winds. That's your forecast. I'm meteorologist Tricia Cook.
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0: and away we go. Good morning to you, and welcome into the Swap Shop. I'm John Mann, and today is Monday, August the 10th, 2026, and 74 degrees outside as we get this morning started off. Winds are coming out of the west at 4 miles per hour, and the dew point is at 70 degrees. And so it's already a little muggy outside, but good news is temperature is relatively comfortable for this time of day. So if you do have anything to get done outside, this morning's probably going to be your best bet because we're in for quite a string of very warm and humid weather for us over the next couple of days. Got several areas in the tropics we're looking at this morning out in the Atlantic. We'll take a look at that coming up in just a few minutes. But we do have a traffic alert to get things started off this morning. U.S. 15 southbound closed at Brown Road in Lee County due to a crash. Now, this crash happened about an hour ago. And All right, they tell me this is in the southbound direction, but it looks like it's the northbound, at least on the map here. But it looks like from about Deep River Road all the way to River Forks Road, which is near Walter Bright Road. And that is, it's the indication on the map here says southbound, but it looks like the closed lane is on the northbound side. So just want to let you know, though, we do have that lane closure. It says U.S. 15 southbound closed at Brown Road in Lee County due to a crash. And this was last updated at 7:12. So you are going to be dealing with some issues there on 15501. And if it's closed as long as it appears to be closed, so a fairly significant backup. And I'm trying to find Brown Road on the map so I could get a little bit better idea. We got Deep River Road. Yeah, okay, zoomed in a little bit. And let me zoom in a little bit more here. Clearly, this is an indication on the map that this looks like this is in the northbound direction, at least according to the map. So we'll keep an eye on that and let you know if we're seeing any additional backups. But the road does appear to be closed still on 15501. Brown Road is right near Deep River Road. All right, other traffic, U.S. 1 in the northbound direction moving fine through Apex all the way up to I-40 in Raleigh. 40 eastbound moving well as you head down towards Raleigh. And 40 westbound towards the airport is looking good this morning. All right, we're going to try out the phones. I know we had some issues with the phones on Saturday. I thought for sure they were going to be fine when I took off on Friday afternoon, but then found out quickly that things did not go well with the phones on Friday. So we'll see how they go today as we're going to go ahead and get to our first call of the morning. Welcome into the Swap Shop. You're on the air. Hello, good morning. Are you there? Can you hear me? Hello, are you there? Hello, good morning, are you there? Okay, well, that's good news. There's nobody there. At least we got the busy signal, but we'll have to wait and see. I know Margaret called in her news this morning and things worked fine. But the difference is we don't have the microphone on when Margaret calls in the news. And I don't know if that may be causing an issue when the microphone's on. So we'll wait and see. Give us a call here, 919-775-1050, and we'll check out the phone, see if we can get them to work today. We are trying to install new phones, and that's one of the reasons why we're having kind of these issues right now. But we are eventually going to get a new phone system in here, and that will hopefully resolve any issues that we have. But we'll wait and see. But if you'd like to get in, give me a call here, 919-775-1050. And we'll see how well the phones work today. All right, we're taking a look at traffic this morning. If you're heading down towards Fayetteville, you're doing just fine as you work your way down 24. Not seeing any backups this morning at the Bass Road interchange, so looking good in that direction. And if you are heading into the 87 out of Spout Springs back into Sanford, moving well up to the 421 bypass. All right, we'll try the phones again. Welcome into the Swap Shop. You're on the air.
1: Hey, John. How you doing?
0: Doing all right. How you doing today?
1: Pretty good. Yeah, I can hear you, but there's static coming through. But I just want to put my NSYNC and Fiji Spirit dolls back on, take Best Offer.
0: All right, NSYNC. Yeah. And Spice Girls. And you still have Britney Spears, too?
1: Yeah. And also, I've got... trying to find that guy that's looking for yarn.
0: For yarn?
1: Yeah.
0: Yes.
1: Tell him if he'll go by the B&B Market, we've got some.
0: Okay. I'll let him know. And...
1: Yeah, all he's got to do is come by and get it.
0: Okay, I'll let him know. That's Ed Angel, and he'll get that yarn and take it to the ladies who crochet the blankets, and they'll get those blankets to senior citizens.
1: Okay, I only caught part of what you said, but sounds good.
0: Okay, I'm sorry about that.
1: And they can reach me at 919-356-2819.
0: All right, that's 919-356-2819.
1: Yeah, that'll do it.
0: All right, Chuck, what are you hearing on your side? So you're getting some static?
1: Do what now?
0: Well, what are you hearing on your side of the phone call? Are you hearing static?
1: Yeah, it's static, and you can't hardly make out what you say.
0: Okay. All right, well, that gives us a little bit of a clue. I can tell you I'm hearing you just fine this morning, and I don't hear any of the static. So that kind of makes things a little bit tricky to try and troubleshoot it when I don't hear it on my end, but you hear it on your end.
1: All right.
0: You too. Appreciate it. And we got the NSYNC, Spice Girls, and Britney Spears action figures. And taking the best offer on those. And appreciate your call. And if you do call in, if you do have some trouble hearing me, just go ahead and put your listing on, read your phone number out, and we'll get your items on, and we'll be able to do that. We may not be able to have much of a conversation, but once we answer the phone and we go to you, just go ahead and put your listing on. And I'm able to hear you pretty well this morning on this side, which has not been the case some days last week. So I am able to hear you pretty well this morning. So if you do have a problem hearing me, just go ahead and put your listings on. And then if I have any questions, we'll see if we can't get that worked out that way. All right. And maybe you'll be able to hear me well enough to at least hear if I have to have a clarifying question. And I'll try my best to keep up with you as you're going on your list for today. All right. Appreciate you getting us started off. NSYNC, Spice Girls, Britney Spears, action figures. Taking the best offer on those. 919-356-2819. Again, that's 919-356-2819. And our number here, 919-775-1050. And give us a call, and we'll be able to see if we can help you out finding a buyer for your items that you're looking to sell. All right, well, we've started to look at traffic this morning, and we do want to remind you that we do have this issue along 15501. Unfortunately, I'm getting kind of mixed signals. And the text on here shows that it is 15501 southbound at Brown Road, but it looks to be northbound. And I don't know if it was a typo, but also I've just gone back to that area, and the indication of the road closure seems to be gone now. Let me click on the notification again and see what they say. They still say it's closed, but at least it appears as if the indicator on the map that shows that the road is closed, that has been removed. And I'm showing green conditions in both directions. So hopefully they've gotten that up. That accident did happen about an hour ago, so it should be getting close to at least being able to get traffic back open through there. All right, and once again, US 1 doing fine up to Raleigh. If you're heading down to Southern Pines, no problems this morning. The drive to Fayetteville looking good. 421 bypass, delay free. 421 out to Lillington and Siler City, no troubles there. And 15501 coming out of Carthage, doing fine through White Hill all the way up to US 1. So most of the traffic doing fine here in Lee County. We do have that one issue there, 15501. Near the Deep River Road, there was an accident, and it did have travel lanes closed, but it appears as if those travel lanes are back open now. All right, so let's go ahead and take a look at our almanac numbers for yesterday. As it was a hot one, 93 degrees was the high temperature yesterday, which is not terribly high, but with the humidity, it was certainly uncomfortable outside. And when I got in my car yesterday, I didn't park where I usually park, and I parked in a place that gets the sun earlier in the day than where I typically park. And when I went down to my car to go to lunch yesterday, the car thermostat was reading 100 degrees, and it certainly felt about 150 degrees when I got in my car yesterday. But the actual air temperature yesterday, 93 degrees, the low temperature 72, record high for today, 104 degrees, that occurred in 2007. We don't have to worry about that record today. The record low, 55 degrees in 1944. Normal high is 90 degrees, and the normal low is 70 degrees. Our rainfall record for today is 1.39 inches of rain back in 1934. And speaking of rain, looks like got a good amount of rain down here in Sanford yesterday, here in Sanford. But did not get any rain at my house. I've gone about over a week now without any rain. And once again, it's kind of a small area from just south of Southern Pines to about the from about just south of Southern Pines up to about the 421 bypass, we saw some rain. And here in Tramway, about 0.8 of an inch of rain fell. Down into Vass, over an inch and a half, 1 6/10 of an inch of rain fell in the Vass area. But over in Pinehurst, just 1/100 of an inch of rain. Aberdeen, about 0.4 of an inch of rain. Back over towards the Spring Lake community, 1.5 inches of rain. So really this rain set up just east of Dunn and then heads a little bit south there of Dunn and then down into Spring Lake and back into Vass, just north of Rayford. Down in Rayford, no rain in Rayford, but you go just a little bit north of Rayford and about 2 to 3/10 of an inch of rain. But it looks like the main area of rain, the heaviest rain yesterday, was kind of set up between Vast and Spring Lake. And then you get north of the 421 bypass, nothing in Raleigh. And back into Greensboro, quite a bit of rain yesterday in Greensboro. They got over 2 inches of rain in Greensboro, 2 1/15 of an inch of rain falling in Greensboro. And Saturday, I can't believe I didn't get rain. I was looking at the map on Saturday evening, radar map, and it was just this huge area of red on the map coming from Durham right into Raleigh. And it looked like it was going to be arriving in Raleigh in 15 minutes or so. Well, about an hour later, it really hadn't moved much. And by the time it got to Raleigh, it just kind of completely evaporated. It looked like a mean, heavy storm, though, as it was going through Durham. And it only has to go about 15, 20 miles, but it just, about an hour later, it was just outside of Raleigh and just kind of breaking up. So it's been hard to get some rain back into the Raleigh area, and really right along the US 1 corridor has been difficult getting some rain over the last week or so. 919-775-1050 is our phone number. If you'd like to get in, give us a call. We'll get your items on the air. We'll also put them on our website, too, at wwgpradio.com. And we'll have today's listings posted up there for you by about 1 o'clock this afternoon. And once again, if you are just tuning in, you may have a little trouble hearing me on your side of the phone. I'm able to hear you this morning just fine. So we will continue to try and troubleshoot it. It's kind of tricky to troubleshoot because you have to do things off the air. And sometimes you kind of get a different result off the air than you do on the air. And it's hard for me to actually hear what's going on the other end of the phone. So I'm going to have to see if I can't wrangle somebody else here at the radio station to kind of call in and help me out, see if we can't figure out exactly what the problem is. But we'll push through it as well as we can today. And if you have trouble hearing me, just give me your listings and I'll do my best to keep up with you. And if I have any questions, we'll see if you can hear me well enough to answer my questions. Well, as I mentioned to you at the top of the program, the tropics are starting to light up. We now have 3 disturbances, and the 3rd disturbance, we'll start off with that one because this one is moving away from the United States. It's not too far away from us. Matter of fact, it's just to the north and west of Bermuda. as this is a trough of low pressure located a few hundred miles northwest of Bermuda, is producing disorganized shower and thunderstorm activity. Some development of this system is possible during the next couple of days while it moves quickly eastward, well to the north of Bermuda, across the western and central subtropical Atlantic. The system is forecast to reach cooler waters later this week, ending its chances of formation after Wednesday. So this one is off the coast of North Carolina, just about off the coast of right around the North Carolina-Virginia line. And this is going to move off to the east, which will put it north of Bermuda, and not have any impact on the United States. All right, now disturbance, that was disturbance number three. Now we'll jump to disturbance number one. And this one is just off the coast of Africa. We'll tell you a little bit more about this one here in just a second. We'll try another phone call. Hopefully they can hear me well enough to at least give us their listing this morning. Welcome into the Swap Shop. You're on the air.
1: Well, I got you. You are buzzing, but I do talking on. I was right in the middle. I can hear you good on radio. But I was right in the middle of that inch and a half rain.
0: Yeah, I was about to say, I was thinking when I was looking at that, that's down near Hootie territory.
1: Well, I got you on radio, but anyway, you ain't come in on radio yet. But anyway, we got that inch and a half of rain, and you are, I can't hardly hear you. But anyway, if you get a chance, play KC, Keep It Coming Love.
0: Keep It Coming Love?
1: Yep.
0: All right, well, we will.
1: All right, you coming. I just now got on radio with you. But you are having a problem with your phone, like I said, man. Just get a chance, play that. And I was right in the middle of that inch and a half, though, brother.
0: All right, well, I was thinking that was kind of near where you were, where we were seeing that heavy rain, and I appreciate you calling in, Hootie, and sorry we're having a little trouble with you hearing us, but we will continue to work on it, see if we can get it better, and we'll get Keep It Coming Love with KC and the Sunshine Band on today.
1: All right, I can hear you a little bit right then, buddy. I got you. All right, we'll talk to you later.
0: All right, thank you, sir. All right, Hootie checking in with the request, Keep It Coming Love with KC and the Sunshine Band. And so it does sound like that side of the phones are not working properly, and it's kind of hard for me because, you know, I have a cell phone, but the cell phone is kind of hard to kind of work because I did get some feedback when I'm in the studio. I get some feedback on my cell phone, and then if I walk out into the lobby, I lose the feedback. So I don't know if that feedback is coming in because I'm in proximity to the microphone or something, or if that is an issue that you're having too. So I'm kind of at a loss, kind of hard to do it, but kind of hard to check both sides of a phone line at the same time. All right, it's 28 minutes after 8 o'clock here on the Swap Shop, and we will spend some time trying to troubleshoot it today, but we will take your calls, and as we said, if you just go ahead and give me your listing, and if I have any questions, I'll try and see if we can't communicate well enough for me to get any questions asked, but you can just, as soon as we answer the phone, just go ahead and start off with your listing, and we will get it on for you. We don't have to do a whole lot of conversating. I just may need to clarify something. So we'll do our best as the morning goes along, and hopefully we'll be in a better situation by the time we get to tomorrow. All right, it's just about time for us to take our first commercial break of the morning. And we'll do that here in just 1 second. But we were talking about the tropics, so let's go ahead and get back to that. We're going with disturbance number one now, which is the further of the two that are heading towards the United States. This is the one furthest away from us. This is an area low pressure located a few hundred miles south of Cabo Verde Islands, which is an island chain just off the coast of Africa. Now, it is producing disorganized showers and thunderstorms as the system moves slowly westward. A tropical wave currently over West Africa is expected to merge with it in a couple of days. Environmental conditions are forecast to be more conducive for development by midweek, and a tropical depression could form during the latter half of this week while the system moves westward to northwestward across the central tropical Atlantic. So there we go. This has the next 48 hours, 20% chance of development. and a 60% chance of development over the next 7 days. So we'll watch this one as this one moves westward to west-northwestward. Now, this is currently not a tropical system at all. It's just a trough of low pressure, and watch that as it see if it does develop into a tropical system. And then a couple hundred miles, I would say at least several hundred miles to the east, maybe more like 500 miles to the east of that one just off of Africa, we have a broad area. Well, that just disappeared on me. Okay, let me get back to that. Okay, this is the what they're calling disturbance number two, a broad area of showers and thunderstorms.

0: the closest one to the United States, it is not heading in our direction. All right, so that's a look at the tropics. Let's go ahead and look at our sun and moon cycle for today. With twilight now beginning at 6:06 and ending at 8:40. And that gives us a length of visible light now of 14 hours, 34 minutes. Now the sunrise, 6:33 and setting at 8:13. That gives us a length of day of 13 hours and 40 minutes. Tomorrow will be 1 minute and 51 seconds shorter than today. The moonrise, 3:45 this morning, setting this evening at 7 o'clock, and 5% of the moon is currently visible. New moon comes up on Tuesday, August the 12th. And we have a 15% chance of rain over the next 6 hours. Pollen is moderate today, with ragweed pollen being the main contributor. Air quality is good, with an air quality index of 17. Hard to believe it's that good, with hot and muggy as it is outside. UV index today very high, with a daytime UV of 10. All right, so that's a look at the sun and moon cycle for today. And it was pretty dark when I left my house this morning. Twilight now beginning at 6:06. Nautical twilight beginning at 5:33. And I guess that's the reason why I did see just a little bit of brightness off in the sky as I was getting in my car this morning, as we were just about at nautical twilight when I was heading out of my house this morning. All right, so that's a look at our sun and moon cycle for today. Let's go ahead and take a look at the 7 and 10-day forecast. And it's going to be a hot, muggy forecast, so we're pretty much going to be the same every day. Today we'll have a high temperature in the low mid-90s, chance of a thunderstorm at 30%, low temperatures overnight just getting down to 75. Tuesday, chance of rain and thunderstorms, a high temperature of 96, 40% chance of showers tomorrow with a low of 73. Wednesday, we'll have a high again of 96 with a low of 75 and a 20% chance of rain. Thursday, a high of 96, a low of 76 with a 30% chance of rain. Friday, a high of 95 and a low of 74 with a 30% chance of showers. Saturday, a high of 93 and a low of 76 with a 30% chance of showers. And on Sunday, we'll have a high of 96 and a low of 76 with a chance of a thunderstorm at 30%. So pretty much the same thing every day. Highs around 95, 96. Lows will be around 74, 75. And we have about a 20, 30% chance of showers each and every day. So that's a look at the 7 and 10-day forecast. And taking a look at the extended forecast after we get past Sunday of next week. Monday, highs again in the mid-90s, lows in the low 70s. Tuesday, we'll have a high temperature of 92, a low of 70. And on Wednesday, a high temperature of 91 and a low of 70. So it looks like the next 10 days will be at the 90-degree mark or higher. And certainly will be humid. Maybe humidity dropping a little bit as we get into the early part of next week. All right, so let's go ahead and take our first time out of the morning. We'll be back in a few minutes. Now a message from Kendall Pond.
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0: 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Right now, it is 76 degrees outside, the dew point at 68 degrees, and winds coming out of the west at 6 miles per hour. And as far as any rainfall, we do have quite a bit of cloud cover around early this morning, but not seeing any significant rain in North Carolina. We are seeing a bit of a shower up in the northeastern portion of the state. This is going to be, well, in a part of the state where there's not a whole lot of towns to tell you about, but we'll say off to the west of Elizabeth City, off to the west of the New Hope area. And let's see here. Just south of Gatesville and off to the east of Ahoskie is where we're seeing some showers this morning. Northeastern part of the state, and not a whole lot of population there, but, well, we are seeing a few light showers out in that direction. Other than that, the rest of the state of North Carolina is dry. We have some showers off the coast of Wilmington and off the coast near Jacksonville, but nothing on land. And it's basically the same thing for South Carolina. No rain in South Carolina. Georgia also precipitation-free this morning. If you check over towards Alabama, seeing just a few scattered showers in the southern portions of Alabama, right north of the Panhandle and in the Panhandle of Florida as well. Mississippi is dry this morning. Tennessee, Arkansas, Louisiana has a few showers right along the coast of the Gulf there, and a few showers off the coast of Texas. And not really much as far as on land anywhere south of Pennsylvania. Now, there are a few showers into Pennsylvania. Showers just off to the east of Detroit into northern Ohio, seeing a few showers. And also some shower activity into Illinois and Iowa and Missouri and Kansas. Few light showers in west portions of Denver, or west portions of Colorado, west of Denver, and also a few showers into Arizona. But these are all very scattered and not much to speak of. And the Pacific Northwest is dry, and just about the entire western portion of the country, except for those few showers in Arizona and Colorado, are dry this morning. So not much precipitation, except for up into the middle part of the country, seeing a few light showers and a little bit along the right around north of Washington, D.C., so just inland from the Atlantic there. All right, 919-775-1050, 42 minutes after 8 o'clock. If you're just joining us this morning, I do want to let you know we are still having some trouble with our phone lines. I'm able to hear you just fine this morning. So I just want to let you know that you can call in, and if we can't have much of a conversation, that's okay. We'll just turn it over to you, and you can put your listings on, and we'll go from there. All right, we're going to get to news with Margaret coming up in just a few minutes from now. Before we do, I want to remind you we're going to get to our impossible question coming up in just a few minutes. We'll let you know what the impossible question is for today. We'll get to some offbeat news stories. Let you know the word of the day today. We'll get over the box office results for over the weekend. And need to let you know about Ben Jones, the character actor who gained fame as Cooter, the self-proclaimed Southern redneck on the hit CBS television series The Dukes of Hazzard that aired from 79 to 85 and who later served two terms in the U.S. House of Representatives as a Democrat from Georgia, died on Sunday at his home in Washington, Virginia. He was 84. The cause was a heart attack, said his wife. Mr. Jones overcame two decades of alcoholism, three divorces, numerous arrests, and time in jail before being cast as Cooter Davenport, the unruly but amiable mechanic and sidekick. In that role, he repaired the show's signature car, the General Lee, the orange 1969 Dodge Charger that transported the two main protagonists, moonshine running cousins Luke Duke and Bo Duke, and their never-ending dust-ups and car chases with the local authorities. Initially a minor character known as Crazy Cooter, he was transformed At Mr. Jones's insistence, from a one-dimensional Southern caricature into a fun-loving but loyal colleague who became one of the show's most popular characters. Says, "I might be crazy, but I ain't dumb," he would bark into his CB radio. Now, Mr. Jones, a proud Southerner who decried the stereotyping and denigration of the region he loved, said Cooter became a more nuanced character and struck a chord with fans because he was the only one who actually worked. He had the only garage and the only tow truck in a place where all they did was wreck cars. So every time you saw him, he was working. And people can relate to that, Mr. Jones said in a 2008 interview with the Georgia Public Broadcasting. The Dukes of Hazzard, disparaged by CBS President William S. Paley and dismissed by critics when it aired in 1979 as a mid-season replacement, became a breakout hit for the network. It consistently ranked among the top five shows and drew tens of millions of viewers on its Friday evening time slot. Howard Rosenberg, a TV critic for the Los Angeles Times, wrote, "This show will not last past the first commercial break." Mr. Jones would later say the Dukes of Hazzard succeeded because of its winning message. "And our show, the good guys always won, and nobody really ever got hurt," Mr. Jones wrote in his 2008 memoir, Redneck Boy in the Promised Land. "There was a comic action and mock violence, but in the end, nobody bled, nobody suffered real pain. Crime and greed never paid off, and virtue was its own reward." Well, all of those were probably reasons why the show was successful. But I'll tell you another reason why the show was successful that was not mentioned here. Daisy Duke. All right. And phone lines are open, 919-775-1050. He was born in Edgecombe County in North Carolina on August the 30th, 1941, passing away August the 9th of 2026 at the age of 84 years old. All right. Well, we will get to the impossible question coming up in just a few minutes. And right now, though, it's time for us to get an update on news with Margaret. So we're going to go ahead and step aside and find out what's happened in our part of the country or our part of the state over the weekend. Right now, it is 76 degrees and the winds coming out of the west at 6 miles per hour. No heat index for us this morning.
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2: Good morning. I'm Margaret Murchison. It's Monday, the 10th of August, 2026, and it's going to be a hot one. We'll reach the mid-90s today with heat index values pushing over 100 degrees. Heat advisories are possible by the middle of the week as heat index values soar. As the heat builds this week and we stay humid, heat index values will continue to climb. We could see heat advisories during the middle of the week. Highs will climb to the mid-90s today with the heat index extremely high. Partly cloudy with a brief storm possible today with highs in the mid-90s. Tuesday, even hotter with highs in the mid to upper 90s. Lots of sun with late-day storms. And then Wednesday, partly cloudy with a small chance of rain. Highs will reach to the upper 90s. An area of high pressure will still be just to our east to close out the weekend and start next week. So this will continue to bring a southerly flow, keeping things hot and humid. Iconic Dunrobin Country Store on US 1 South near Vass lit up the night sky Saturday after it was nearly destroyed by fire. It has been a staple in the location for more than 50 years. The fire broke out around 6:30 p.m. with flames forming, and from the store was closed. It had really been closed about 4 o'clock, and now they are trying to determine what caused that big fire that held up traffic for some time. Quentin Newkirk, 33, was arrested by Sanford police and charged with injury to personal property on South Warner Boulevard at the Avenue. Jessica Ray Howard, 42, a victim of domestic violence in the 600 block of South Warner Boulevard. Kersey Valentine Crump, 24, possession of marijuana, possession of drug paraphernalia, carrying a concealed weapon, and failure to have a correct tag. Debbie Buchanan Powell, 48, a victim of cell phone larceny in the 200 block of Meridian King. Richard Angel, 72, a victim of fraud in the 2600 block of South Warner Boulevard. CCCC was also a victim of fraud on Kelly Drive. Luis Enrique Hernandez, arrested four different times by police and charged with numerous drug offenses in various locations. Well, it's back to school for Lee County students this week. Tomorrow is the big day, and if you are a traveling motorist, you might want to change your schedule or change the time that you leave home now. Five new schools will need to be built in Harnett County in the next 5 years, and it is expected to cost more than $400 million to build the schools. A reminder that the national blood crisis still exists, and you can help end this crisis and stabilize the blood supply by booking an appointment to give blood now by using the Blood Donor app, visiting redcrossblood.org, or calling 1-800-RED-CROSS. And remember, those who come to give now through August 31st will receive a $20 Amazon gift card by email. And finally, lots of things going on in our community, and the Farm to Senior Raised Bed Garden Chicken and Work Day, hosted by the Enrichment Center, which is free, where you learn about gardening, vegetables, preservation, succession planting, and growing together, is scheduled for this coming Thursday the 13th, 9 a.m. Replanting tomatoes and other companions. There will be other days like this, and we'll keep you informed. We'll have complete details on these and other stories at 10:04, and we'll look at today's weather.
3: Now your weather for Sanford and surrounding areas. Today we'll have mostly sunny skies with a high near 95 degrees with a heat index value as high as 103. Tonight we'll have partly cloudy skies with lows at around 72 degrees with a light west wind. Tuesday will be sunny and hot with a high near 98 degrees with a heat index value as high as 105. And for Tuesday night, we'll have partly cloudy skies with lows at around 71 degrees and calm winds. That's your forecast. I'm meteorologist Tricia Cook.
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0: All right, that's the Eagles and a witchy woman. All right, I have changed microphones to see if that helps. You hear me better on the other side, or at least help me eliminate one potential issue. So if you'd like to call in, we'll see if it's any better using this microphone. However, Margaret told me that when she called in the news this morning, all she could hear was static on her end, and I don't think I had the microphone open at that time. So I don't think it's a microphone issue, but that at least does help give me some ideas to at least check on as we get into this afternoon. All right, it is just about time for us to wrap up this hour of the Swap Shop and get you ready for national and international stories here at the top of the hour. And it is now 77 degrees with winds coming out of the west at 6 miles per hour. We'll look at some of those. We'll look at the traffic situation outside and see if we're. Looks like we're still got an indicator that the road's closed, but it looks like that's back open again. 15501, which was closed a little bit earlier. National Weather Service has issued a hazardous weather outlook for us. They tell us that hot temperatures are expected early to midweek. Highs will be in the 90s with heat index values between 105 and 110 degrees Tuesday through Thursday. Additionally, isolated scattered showers and storms are possible Tuesday and Wednesday, capable of producing damaging winds and localized flooding. We'll get you the impossible question coming up here in just a few minutes from right now. But now it's time to check on stories from around the world. We'll be back in just a few minutes. Your Swap Shop time is 9 o'clock.
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2: I'm Dan Warren. Our top story, President Trump says the U.S. is only semi-negotiating with Iran as Tehran sets new demands to reopen the Strait of Hormuz, while the U.S. military confirms it blocked 20 more ships from Iranian ports. Donna Warder has this report.
3: Iran is signaling progress on a plan with Oman to establish new maritime rules through the Strait of Hormuz, which was considered an international waterway before the Iran war. Two people familiar with the talks say the temporary deal would have ships entering the strait near Iran and exiting near Oman. Ships would transit without paying fees or tolls during the interim period. Iranian Foreign Minister Abbas Araghchi says the establishment of new maritime routes does not mean the Strait of Hormuz will be opened. He says an agreement on the routes may be reached, but reopening the Strait of Hormuz depends on a separate set of conditions being met, and those conditions are being conveyed through intermediaries. Iran's Supreme National Security Council said on Saturday that the strait would not reopen until the U.S. corrects its behavior. I'm Donna Warder.
2: Elsewhere, congressional Democrats have launched an investigation into the Trump administration following reports that active duty military family members are being detained and deported. Sharon Chapman has more.
4: More than 60 lawmakers sent a letter to federal agencies demanding answers after an investigation revealed over 50 spouses and parents of active duty troops have been detained. Lawmakers say the deportations threaten military readiness and morale, while Homeland Security officials state military service alone does not exempt individuals from immigration laws.
2: Meanwhile, firefighters across North America are battling persistent, fast-moving wildfires powered by dangerous heat and dry conditions. As hundreds of active blazes burn across the western region, families are being forced to evacuate their homes on short notice, as one witness describes.
5: There was flames all over. They tried to get the dogs out. They were being ushered out by the cops. She got some burns on her face.
2: Here in North Carolina, severe thunderstorm warnings have been issued for multiple counties as damaging winds and heavy rain move through the region. Michelle Anderson has the details.
6: The National Weather Service warns that strong storms are capable of producing 60-mile-per-hour wind gusts and localized flooding across several North Carolina counties. Emergency officials urge residents to take shelter indoors, stay away from windows, and secure outdoor items until the storms pass.
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14: Now your weather for Sanford and surrounding areas. Today we'll have mostly sunny skies with a high near 95 degrees with a heat index value as high as 103. Tonight we'll have partly cloudy skies with lows at around 72 degrees with a light west wind. Tuesday will be sunny and hot with a high near 98 degrees with a heat index value as high as 105. And for Tuesday night we'll have partly cloudy skies with lows at around 71 degrees and calm winds. That's your forecast. I'm meteorologist Tricia Cook.

0: Welcome back into the Swap Shop. Hour number two starting off right now. I'm John Mann, and today is August the 10th, and the temperature outside is 77 degrees with winds out of the west at 6 miles per hour. And as we get hour number two started off, temperatures around central North Carolina, well, got kind of a wide range of temperatures, and our usual cool spot and warm spots are seeing quite a bit of difference. Matter of fact, a 10-degree difference between the coolest spot and the warmest spot. Now, at the Raleigh Executive Jetport, they have 76 degrees, 71 degrees in Asheboro, 79 degrees at the Harnett County Airport, 81 degrees at Fayetteville this morning, 80 degrees at the Moore County Airport, 79 degrees at Pope Air Force Base, and 78 degrees at the Raleigh-Durham International Airport. So, 81 degrees in Fayetteville, 71 degrees in Asheboro. And if you're just now joining us this morning, we are having some issues with our phones. I can hear you just fine, or pretty much can hear you just fine, but I understand that there's a lot of static on the other end. So even though you hear that static, I don't hear that static, and the static is not going out over the air. So we're going to keep trying to figure out what the issue is. We'll work on it some more this afternoon. But if you do want to call in your items for today, well, I will. You may be able to hear me well enough when I answer the phone, and just you go ahead and do your listings. We may not be able to have a conversation as we would normally have, but I should be able to hear you well enough to get your items on. And if I ask for, I may need something clarified. And if we do need to do that, hopefully you'll be able to hear me well enough to get to that. And we'll try some different things. Like I said, right now we're trying a different microphone, which is routed a little bit different than the usual microphone I got. So I can at least, if you're still having the problem using this microphone, then I can at least eliminate one of the areas I need to troubleshoot. So that will be a help to me if you can let me know if this is any better or worse than what we had earlier this morning, or just let me know if you can hear me. It is now 8 minutes after 9 o'clock here on the Swap Shop, and it is a Monday. And got some cloud cover outside this morning, and they do give us a slight chance for some showers as the day goes on for today. Better chance for some rain tomorrow. All right, well, you got old Lego sets collecting dust in the closet? 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I think everybody enjoyed playing with Legos, and I know some people, even as they get older, they still love playing with Legos. So we now have a store here to help you out with all the Lego needs you may have. 919-775-1050 is our phone number. If you'd like to get in, give us a call. It's 10 minutes after 9 o'clock here on the Swap Shop, and let's let you know what folks are celebrating today or recognizing today. And today is International Vlogging Day. It's National Duran Duran Appreciation Day, National Lazy Day, National S'mores Day, National Shapewear Day, National Spoil Your Dog Day. It's Smithsonian Day. It is also Victory Day. and World Lion Day. So that's what folks are celebrating, and I guess it makes sense that National Lazy Day and National S'mores Day falls on the same time. And now they tell us that there are so many holidays throughout the year that people celebrate by doing things that take effort. Running, swimming, taking down Christmas trees, yelling fudge at cobras. It all gets to be too much. Can't there just be a day to be lazy and do nothing? Yep, it is today. It's National Lazy Day. Sit back, relax, and enjoy. Now, there really is no need for us to give you any ideas on how to spend the day, as you know for yourself how best you like to be lazy. And suggesting that you do anything feels like telling you to do work. But if you want a few ideas, here they are. Take naps. Lay in a hammock on the couch or never leave your bed. Don't prepare any food today. Order pizza or something else to be delivered to your house. Drink some ice-cold beverages. Shrink whatever responsibilities you have for your job. Forgo any chores you should be completing and do whatever you think is fun instead. Watch a bunch of television or listen to a lot of music. Duran Duran would be particularly fitting today, as would Todd Rundgren's Bang the Drum All Day. Okay. That's how you celebrate National Lazy Day, or just do whatever you want to do. Whatever you feel like is the best thing to do to be lazy. You can do that today, but you better do it after you leave work. Probably don't want to be taking a nap at work. Okay, the impossible question for today. You ready for this? Let's let you know what the impossible question is. 13% of people did this for the first time since last year. Now, I have trouble believing it's that high of a number. 13% of people did this for the first time since last year. Now, this comes to me on a daily basis, so I'm guessing that this is based on today's date. 13% of people did this for the first time since last year. And I'll give you kind of a broad clue, and we'll see if we can't get you a more detailed clue a little bit later on. But this is a chore of some sort. 13% of people did this for the first time since last year. And this, well, would consider to be a chore for many. I'm guessing for others, maybe not considered to be too much of a chore. This isn't a chore. This is a chore. Let's say this is a chore that most people would complete on a weekly or maybe even a every other week type thing. But apparently 13% of the people haven't done it since last year. We'll tell you what that answer is coming up soon. All right, 14 minutes after 9 o'clock here on the Swap Shop, and let's go ahead and get you the word of the day today. And then we'll take a look at the box office coming up in just a few minutes. All right, today's word is pedagogical. I practiced this morning, you can't tell. Pedagogical. There we go. Pedagogical is a formal word used to describe things that are of or related to teachers or education. The new professor is known for particularly engaging in pedagogical methods. And that doesn't really even seem to make sense based on the definition. Pedagogical is a formal word used to describe things that are related to teachers or education. The new professor is known for particularly engaging in pedagogical methods. All right. Well, that doesn't really explain what kind of methods they are, does it? related to teachers or education. So the professor is known for his education methods, engaging in educational methods. Well, I would hope so. That doesn't seem to be a very good use of that in a sentence. All right, 919-775-1050 is the phone number to call if you have any items to buy, sell, trade, give away, looking for any items. We'll see if we can't help you find any of those items that you may be looking for. And once again, just want to remind you, if you have trouble hearing me over the phone, just go ahead and go with your items, and we will get those items on. So let's go ahead and try another call. Welcome into the Swap Shop. Good morning. You're on the air.
1: Hello.
0: Hello. Good morning. Welcome into the Swap Shop. You're on the air. Hello.
1: Yeah, I'm going to tell you, man, I can hear you, but I can hear you fine on the radio. No problem or nothing. It's just on the phone. You got a lot of static on it, and it sounds like the volume is like way full blast on the phone.
0: All right. Well, that is at least a help for us. If you got any items, go ahead and put those on, and I'll do my best. I can hear you just fine.
1: All right. I just wanted to let you know you sound like you're, like, in a muffle or something.
0: Okay. All right. Well, I appreciate you calling in and letting us know. And any feedback we can get is a help to help us troubleshoot the issue. So thank you.
1: You're only, like, 3 miles away from me. So you're sounding pretty good on the radio. It's not loud or anything. It sounds excellent on the radio itself. No static or anything.
0: All right. Well, that's good to know. I'm glad to know that the air signal is coming out okay. It appears to be an issue with the, I believe it's going to be an issue with the mixing board that goes into the phone. So thank you for your call.
1: All right. You have a nice day.
0: You too. Appreciate you calling in and helping out. So I guess it doesn't matter which microphone we're using, which is one thing that leads me to be able to eliminate one issue at least. And I appreciate your call, and let's try another line. I know you may have trouble hearing me, but I should be able to hear you fine. If you have anything you want to put on, go ahead. Go ahead.
1: Good morning. You do sound real staticky on the phone.
0: All right. Well, I appreciate letting us know. And do you have any items to put on?
1: I want to know if you still have the van that was on the radio last week.
0: The van from last week. Hold on one second. Yes, the 2000 Dodge Grand Caravan. All right, I'm going to give you the phone number, but you may
1: want to find out about the van.
0: Yes, the van. I will give you the number, and it may be best for you to get the number off of the radio as opposed to the phone, but the phone number is 910.
1: Wait a minute, hold on. 910.
0: Yes. 242.
1: Hold on, wait a minute. Okay.
0: All right, 910-242-6761. So all together there, 910-242-6761. Did you get it? Did you get it? Did you get the number? Hello? All right, I guess we've lost him somehow or another, but that number is 910-242 6761. Again, that's 910-242-6761. Again, 910-242-6761. And our number, 919-775-1050. Again, that's 919-775-1050. The number for the 2007 Dodge Grand Caravan. It's for someone with a disability. The van is a V6 3.8 liter with hand controls, good heat AC, cruise, good tires, 162,000 miles, and $5,000 the price. Again, the number, 910-242-6761. All right, so I think they went ahead and disconnected, and hopefully they were able to get the phone number off of the radio a little bit more clearly. 910-242-6761. Our number here, 919-775-1050. And we'll start it off this morning with the NSYNC, the Spice Girls, and the Britney Spears action figures, taking the best offer on those. The phone number, 919-356-2819. Again, that's 919-356-2819. And also, I believe we still have an email on the list. That is, that's good through the middle of the week. We have this large 24 by 24 by 48 wood box, very sturdy, and can hold a lot of stuff for $50. The phone number, 919-343-0440. Again, that's 919-343-0440. And our number, 919-775-1050. Again, that's 919-775-1050. 22 minutes after 9 o'clock here on Central Carolina's morning program. You are tuned in to Super Hits, WWGP, 95.1 FM and 1050 AM. And we will do our best to get your items out there. As I mentioned, if you do call in, we may not be able to have much of a conversation, but I can hear you just fine. And the static is not going out over the air, so you can go ahead and put your listings on once we answer the phone, and I'll do my best to keep up with you. And if I do have to ask for a point of clarification, maybe we'll be able to hear each other well enough for that. But do your best you can, even with battling through the static there. Well, luckily, you're not hearing it over the phone. That's what Margaret told me. I was like, oh, Margaret's coming in perfectly clear this morning. That's wonderful. And then when I spoke to Margaret a little while later, she was like, oh, I couldn't hear anything but static this morning. So we'll keep working on it. Hopefully, it'll be back to normal by tomorrow. We'll keep our fingers crossed. 24 minutes after 9 o'clock here on the Swap Shop, 78 degrees outside, and the dew points out of the 60s, back into the 70s at 72. Still not a heat index, with winds coming out of the west at 6 miles per hour. Not very exciting with the weather this morning. It's all just pretty much staying the same, just slowly creeping up in temperature. And it's going to be a muggy one for us. Well, it's going to be a muggy week for us, so just kind of buckle in for the heat and humidity over the next 7 to 10 days. Doesn't really look like we'll get much of a break anytime soon, but the nice thing is we're getting towards the middle of August, and that means we will start to get some breaks in the temperatures coming up over the next several weeks. All right, let's go ahead and take a look at the box office numbers for this week. And remember, we had a very dominant movie last week. And it continues to be dominant, but not quite as dominant as it was after week number one. All right, coming in at number 10 this week's new release, Cat Video Fest 2026, brought in $568,000 first week at the theater. Coming in at number 9 was number 7 last week, The Invite, brought $717,000. Coming in at number 8 was a new release, Ice Cream Man, brought in just a little over $2 million. Coming in at number 7 was number 5 last week, Moana, $2.8 million, total of $121.4 million after 5 weeks at the theater. Coming in at number 6 was number 4 last week, Minions and Monsters, brought in $3.5 million, a total of $176.3 million. Coming in at number 5 was number 3 last week, Toy Story 5, Toy Story 5 brought in $3.9 million, a total now of $470.3 million, coming in at number four. As a new release, Super Troopers. I heard some people talking about Super Troopers the other day, and I never knew that they made a Super Troopers 2. But now there's a Super Troopers 3, brought in $4 million this weekend. That's amazing. The number four movie of the weekend brought in just $4 million. Number three, new release, only One Night Only, $5.7 million. And coming in at number two was number two last week, The Odyssey. Brought in $31.5 million, a total of $461,172,890 after 4 weeks at the theater. And coming in at number one was number one last week, Spider-Man, Brand New Day. $145 million, down just about 60% from its opening weekend. And brought in $655 million. Just a little over $655 million after 2 weeks at the theater. And I'm guessing probably getting close to that billion-dollar mark when you take in the worldwide numbers. Spider-Man, Brand New Day, still the number one movie after 2 weeks at the theater and doing quite well for itself. All right, let's see. We've got 27 minutes after 9 o'clock, so we're going to take our first time out of this hour coming up here in just a little bit. Let's see here. We go over our August 10th birthdays here in just a few minutes. We'll get to that. Let's go ahead and give you the impossible question again today. 13% of people did this for the first time since last year. And once again, your clue is that this is a chore of one way, one sort or another. I would say that I do this chore once a week. I know some people may do it every other week, but I think a lot of us probably do this every week. And it's hard to believe that 13% of people have not done this since last year. Okay. And we have a Guinness World Record breaker to tell you about, as this Guinness World Record breaker broke their own record. A British woman broke her own Guinness World Record when she went wing walking at the age of 97, just 1 year after suffering a stroke. Chettleham resident Betty Bromage, who has been wing walking six times since she was 87, completed her latest stunt on Tuesday when she was 97 years and 127 days old. The successful outing at the RFC Rencomb Airfield in Cirencester broke her own Guinness World Record for the oldest female wing walker. She previously set the record at the age of 93 in 2022. She said, "I'd just get bored of life otherwise. I can't drive, I can't see very well, and I get a bit frustrated. So I want to do things I can do," Bromage told the BBC. Now, Bromage suffered a stroke in August of 2025 that still affects her speech. Her wing walk raised money for the stroke unit at the Cheltenham General Hospital, where she was cared for last year. "They treated me so well, it affects my words, but the rest of me is fine," she said. Okay, well, you don't hear that very much from people. "I can't drive, but I can wing walk." Okay. All right, well, I'm glad she's able to continue to do that at age 97 and find something she enjoys doing. Broke her own record that she set in 2022 at the age of 93. Wow, quite impressive. I'm pretty sure I won't live to be 97, but I would just be happy to be, if I did live to be 97, I would be happy to be walking, much less wing walking. We'll be back in just a few minutes. We got to get a commercial break in here, and we'll do that. Then we'll be back, and we'll hear from our friends over at Piggly Wiggly.
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right, welcome back into the Swap Shop. I'm John Mann, and it is Monday, August the 10th. If you'd like to get in touch with us, if you have anything that you'd like to sell, give us a call, and we'll see if we can't get it sold. 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As we move along here this morning, I do want to remind you that we are having some issues with our phone lines, but I'm able to hear you just fine. So if you call in, you can get your items listed and just ignore the static on your end of the phone, because we can hear you just fine as you call in your items. And we're going to get to another offbeat news story here for you this morning, as we had the Guinness World Record for you just a few minutes ago. This is a story that was from last week. We didn't get to it last week. As a deluge of 90,000 rubber ducks poured out of a truck and into the Chicago River on Thursday, then bobbed along a stretch of the skyscraper-lined river in the annual Chicago Ducky Derby that raises thousands of dollars for charities. Now, the truck dumped the ducks from one side of a half-raised bridge. After forming a yellow pool in the river, the ducks floated for around 15 minutes before a winner and a runner-up were plucked from the water. Now, the annual event, a fundraiser for Special Olympics Illinois, draws thousands of participants. At an accompanying festival, participants snapped pictures with inflatable ducks and doodled on chalkboard under the prompt, "I adopt a duck because." Now, some sported rubber duck printed shirts. Becky Cavanaugh, the Ducky Derby ambassador and a 13-year Special Olympics athlete, held up the winning duck to the cheers of the crowds packed on both sides of the river. Now, Cavanaugh said her favorite part about the Special Olympics was making new friends. Asked before the race how she felt about picking the winning duck, she cheered, "Woo!" Special Olympics Illinois organizers competitions across the state for people with disabilities and special needs. It costs $10 to sponsor a lone duck, which will feed an athlete lunch at a competition, and $30 for a quack pack of six ducks, which supplies gold medals for the team. The competition has raised more than $480,000. Now, the sponsor of the fastest duck wins an SUV, and the runner-up will win $2,500 in cash. That, according to the president of the Special Olympics in Illinois. Now, the president said, "It really is a fantastic day for our athletes." He said that ahead of the race, at an area next to the river where Derby attendees posed with inflatable rubber ducks and bopped along to a live DJ. So there you have it. $480,000 raised in the rubber duck contest, and the winner wins an SUV. And it didn't say like an SUV for a year. It said an SUV. So I guess they get the SUV. They actually get the SUV. And then the second place, what was that, $2,500? It's not a bad second price finish either. $2,500 in cash. All right, so there you go. The rubber duck race again this year. And it's quite an interesting picture if you see them dumping all of these rubber ducks. Now, I think we've had this story on several years ago, and they do make sure that they collect all the rubber ducks, and they are all removed from the river. All right, let's see here.

All right. Well, I assume my email's working. No. It is 41 minutes after 9 o'clock here on Central Carolina's morning program. You are tuned in to the Swap Shop. And we appreciate you being a part of it today. If you have any items to get onto the program, give us a call here, 919-775-1050. And we'll leave these phone lines open a little bit longer. We'll be getting to our first or second time out of this hour coming up in just a little bit. As far as the drive around Central North Carolina is concerned, we are seeing conditions improving. They're on 15501. It's very odd. They still have no indication that the road is still closed. Well, they do tell us that they updated this at 9:15. U.S. 15501 southbound closed at Brown Road in Lee County due to a crash. Now, this first started at 7:14. They last updated at 9:13, but the indication that the road is closed is no longer here. They put a little black line on the roads when it closes, and that black line was there earlier in the northbound lane. Not seeing any delays. There's no red on the map or anything, so I can't imagine that there is anything that's still causing a problem there, but it's around the Brown Road area. Which was near Wade Bright Road. And the delays they were showing going all the way to the Deep River, but once again, that was on the northbound

0: and I'm having trouble finding Brown Road again. I'll tell you. These maps, I tell you, I just much prefer a paper map. I grew up with paper maps, and I will then prefer paper maps for the rest of my life. Because you zoom in really close to try and get road names, and then you're trying to pull back out, and all the road names disappear. I'm like, well, that doesn't help any. If you can't see what the road is when you're on a further way out, and I don't know. It's very frustrating. All right, it's 44 minutes after 9 o'clock here on the Swap Shop. Still can't find Brown Road again. I found it earlier, but that's where they were telling us that the road is closed. But as I said, there's no indication that the road is closed any longer. Okay, let's go ahead, other than this little icon they have here, but there's no indication of any delays or anything like that through that area. All right, well, we are watching this high-pressure system sitting off over the mountains of North Carolina, and this high-pressure system is what's going to keep us warm and muggy as we're going to continue to have this humid air with us for at least the next 7 to 10 days, it looks like. So just kind of get used to it. We'll just have to get acclimated to it, and we can hope we have a nice fall-like morning coming up here in the near future. And let's go ahead and let you know what celebrities or well-known personalities are celebrating a birthday today, and we're going to get you the answer to the impossible question coming up in just a few minutes from right now. But as far as our August 10th birthdays for celebrities, and we're going to start off this morning with June Shannon celebrating her 47th birthday today. Actor Lucas Till is celebrating his 36th birthday today. Now, they tell us Miley Cyrus picked him to co-star in Hannah Montana, the movie, which led to his fame. He has guest starred on a few TV shows, which include House and Medium. He later starred in the title role of the CBS revival of MacGyver. Lucas Till celebrating his 36th birthday today. Antonio Banderas celebrating his 66th birthday today, the actor. Young adult author Susan Collins celebrating her 64th birthday today. Former President of the United States, Herbert Hoover, was born on this day in 1874, and he passed away in 1964 at the age of 90. And let's see here, also on the list of birthdays today, Joanna Garcia, the actress, and she is celebrating her 47th birthday today. Born August the 10th, 1979, screen actress best known for her role as Cheyenne Hart Montgomery on the hit sitcom Reba. She also played Megan Smith on the series Privilege. That's our birthdays for August the 10th. If you or a friend or family member have a birthday during the month of August, be sure to let us know about it so we can give them a shot at winning a birthday cake from Piggly Wiggly. And we will have that big wheel spin on the 31st of August. So that means we'll make sure we need to have your birthdays in by the 28th. And remember, you can submit birthdays now through our website, wwgpradio.com. Just go to the contest tab, click on that, and then you can submit birthdays. And that way, if you don't get a chance to call them in, that's just fine. Well, it is now 47 minutes after 9 o'clock here on Central Carolina's morning program. Let's go over a few things that happened on music history. And we'll go from the 60s and into the 70s. And back in 1964, the Beatles gave American fans a second chance at four of their early gems. Do You Want to Know a Secret? Please Please Me. And Love Me Do, and Twist and Shout. It was like the Fab Four's greatest hits, round one getting a remaster for the stateside crowd. If you missed them the first time, no worries. This was Beatlemania's way of saying, here we go again. In 1974, on this date in history, Roberta Flack makes solo producer history. Roberta Flack hit the top of the U.S. charts with Feel Like Making Love, but she wasn't just the voice. She called the shots as the producer, using the alias Rubina Flake, that made her the first woman to solo produce a number one, and it gave her a three-peat of chart toppers, something no female vocalist had done since 1940. Three Grammy nods followed, but the real win was proving a woman could run the whole show, no strings attached. In 1976, Elton John conquers Madison Square Garden. Elton John set up camp at Madison Square Garden for 10 straight nights in 1976, pulling in a cool $1.25 million, enough to break the Rolling Stones box office record from the year before. The man knew how to throw a party, and by night 10, the crowd was still screaming for Rocket Man. It was less a concert series and more of an Elton takeover of New York City. And those are some things that happened in the 60s and 70s in music history. And of course, here on Super Hits, we play the best music of the 60s and 70s and more. Occasionally getting a few 80s, early 80s tunes in, but for the most part, we're 60s and 70s here on GP. And if you are a fan of the 80s, be sure to tune into our sister station, WFJA Classic Hits 105.5, playing you the best music of the 70s, 80s, and 90s with a focus on the 80s. And Chris Morris will be in at 10 o'clock and take you till 2 this afternoon over on Classic Hits 105.5. Bryson Lyons will be in from 2 to 6 over there, playing you the best music from the 60s, 70s, and 80s. And, of course, we'll be sticking with the 60s and 70s right here. Also here on GP, we're going to be bringing you local news, as Margaret will be in here shortly. And at 10:10, Margaret will be in the studio, and she's going to get us updated on all the news from Central North Carolina. Right now, it is 51 minutes after 9 o'clock. We're going to have to take our second time out of the morning of this hour, should I say, coming up here in just a few minutes from right now. Before we do, let's get you our snake story for the day. And this would be something that would make me a little uncomfortable. As a snake catcher removes a large python from the driver's glove compartment. And as typical, this is an Australian story. As an Australian snake catcher responded to a call from a driver who opened their glove compartment and found a large python looking back at them. Sunshine Coast Snake Catchers 24/7 posted a video to social media showing a reptile wrangler named Summer removing the coastal carpet python a Queensland driver found coiled up in the glove box compartment of their car. Now, how many times have you just opened your glove box and stuck your hand in there? Well, I guess most of us don't think that there's going to be a python in our glove box. Now, Summer noted in the video that the snake appeared to be cozy and warm inside the vehicle. The snake appeared to have a small injury, so the snake catcher took it to a wildlife hospital for treatment. Well, isn't that awfully kind of them? And what kind of is a coastal carpet python? And what can we learn about a coastal carpet python? Well, one thing I can tell you is they're huge. I'm showing a lady holding one. And it is a very large snake. And it is certainly a very large snake, and it's kind of generally kind of a black or dark brown and brown snake. Also, you can see some of these are black with kind of a gray pattern to them, I guess, depending on what where they are located, because I'm sure their skin is designed to match the territory they're in. So it's either kind of a dark brown and light brown, kind of almost copperhead looking. And then there's others that are black and gray. Okay. All right, well, we are going to take our second time out at 53 minutes now after 9 o'clock. We'll go ahead and get that second time out in. So let's go ahead and do that. Then we'll be back in a few minutes, close out this hour, and then we'll have news with Margaret coming up at 10:10.
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0: right, that's going to bring us to the end of hour number two. We'll be back for hour three in just about 10 minutes from now. We're going to get you updated on national and international stories here at the top of the hour. Margaret will be in for all the latest here in Central North Carolina. That'll be about 10:10 this morning. I'll have sports about 10:25, Margaret's mailbag about 10:40. And once we wrap up the mailbag, we'll get the phone lines back open if you'd like to get your items on the air today. All right, as we break for this hour, it is now 79 degrees outside with winds coming out of the west at 8 miles per hour. Still no heat index value. And the dew point hanging at 69 degrees. So it's a muggy morning, but air temperature not too bad, at least not yet. That's going to do it for this hour. Your Swap Shop time is now 10 o'clock.
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2: I'm Dan Warren. Top story, President Trump says the U.S. is only semi-negotiating with Iran as Tehran sets new demands to reopen the Strait of Hormuz. Donna Warder has this report.
3: Iran is signaling progress on a plan with Oman to establish new maritime rules through the Strait of Hormuz, which was considered an international waterway before the Iran war. Two people familiar with the talks say the temporary deal would have ships entering the strait near Iran and exiting near Oman. Ships would transit without paying fees or tolls during the interim period. Iranian Foreign Minister Abbas Araghchi says the establishment of new maritime routes does not mean the Strait of Hormuz will be opened. He says an agreement on the routes may be reached, but reopening the Strait of Hormuz depends on a separate set of conditions being met, and those conditions are being conveyed through intermediaries. Iran's Supreme National Security Council said on Saturday that the Strait would not reopen until the U.S. corrects its behavior. I'm Donna Warder.
2: Wall Street is seeing a mixed start to the week. Sharon Chapman has the details.
4: United States stock futures are choppy, while domestic crude sits near $80 a barrel. Iran says it will not reopen the crucial shipping lane until Washington lifts its naval blockade and meets key diplomatic demands. With negotiators at an impasse, investors remain concerned over elevated energy costs ahead of fresh United States inflation data set for release later this week.
2: Elsewhere, astrophysicist Neil deGrasse Tyson has given his expert advice on how to see this week's Perseid meteor shower.
5: Moonlight dramatically reduces how many meteors you can see. The dim ones just are completely washed out by moonlight. So on that day, it's been called by some the stargazers' heaven. Because on that day, there's a total solar eclipse in Iceland on a track that takes it down through Spain. And there's a new moon, as there must be for a total solar eclipse, but there's also the meteor shower. And so it's a day to go out and look up.
2: Operations at North Carolina's main ports are now recovering following a cyber attack that disrupted IT networks. Michelle Anderson has the details.
6: The breach forced the Port of Wilmington and nearby facilities to process truck gates manually. The Coast Guard assisted in containing the attack. While gate operations have reopened, system recovery continues and freight delays remain expected.
2: I'm Dan Warren, and this is Radio Network News.
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4: Now your weather for Sanford and surrounding areas. Today we'll have mostly sunny skies with a high near 95 degrees with a heat index value as high as 103. Tonight we'll have partly cloudy skies with lows at around 72 degrees with a light west wind. Tuesday will be sunny and hot with a high near 98 degrees with a heat index value as high as 105. And for Tuesday night, we'll have partly cloudy skies with lows at around 71 degrees and calm winds. That's your forecast. I'm meteorologist Tricia Cook.
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1: So, what do you want to be when you grow up?
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1: Well, I kind of wanted to be a rock star, but now I think I might want to be an optimist too.
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4: Good morning. I'm Margaret Murchison. It's Monday, the 10th of August, 2026. And it's a beautiful day outside, but the beauty is deceiving because it is extremely hot and muggy outside. So if you're going out anywhere today, make sure that you are dressed as comfortably. Once again, it is extremely warm outside today. And it's going to be like that basically this week. Now, there was some rain showers yesterday. There was even a little bit of thunder yesterday. But it didn't stop the high heat and humidity that's building for this week, and storms remain isolated. So that doesn't help the drought very much. There will be multiple days with heat advisories possible. The heating up with highs in the mid to upper 90s will be in full swing by tomorrow. We encourage you to always stay tuned to WWGP 1050 AM for up-to-the-minute reports on changing weather conditions in our area. It was an extremely busy weekend for local and area law enforcement officers, mainly that big fire in Vass. Everyone knows where Dunn Rovin's Country Store is. It's been there for nearly, or maybe even more than 50 years, and it was destroyed by fire, or basically destroyed by fire, Saturday evening. Fire crews responded to the fire at the Dunn Rovin Country Store on U.S. Highway 1 in Vass Saturday night, and approximately 70 firefighters responded to a four-alarm structure fire. The fire broke out around 6:30 at the store on U.S. Highway 1. Cypress Point Fire and Rescue Chief Mike Cameron said it showed heavy smoke coming from the building as fire crews worked to get it under control. One firefighter was shocked by electricity but not seriously injured. Two other firefighters sustained minor injuries that were treated on the scene by Moore County EMS, and they have all returned to full duty. There was no one inside the building at the time of the fire. According to the store's website, Dunn Rovin opened its doors in 1950 and is the oldest and largest country store in Moore County. The store is a local favorite, selling items from their Amish Deli and Market and more. The store's exotic animal sanctuary closed in 2024, and all of the animals were moved to other licensed homes. The cause of the fire is under investigation. Traffic was stalled in that area for quite some time as onlookers could not believe their eyes when they saw the iconic building burning. A According to the police reports, damage to Windstream Communications LLC utility poles caused by a hit-and-run driver was reported in the 500 block of Charlotte Avenue. Trinity Simone Blue, 29, of the 2500 block of Willard Road, was arrested and charged with misdemeanor failure to appear in court. The theft of Marvel cards was reported at GameStop in the 3200 block of NC87. Anthony Darnell Feaster, 34, of the 500 block of South Van Street, was cited for misdemeanor possessing stolen property. Also, Amanda Leah Berry was arrested by Harnett authorities on the charge of obtaining property by false pretense. Luis Enrique was arrested four different times and charged with numerous drug offenses in various locations. Quentin C. Newkirk, 33, was arrested by police and charged with injury to personal property on South Horner Boulevard at Lee Avenue. Jessica Ray Howard, 42, was a victim of domestic violence in the 200 block of South Horner Boulevard. Nikasi Valentine Crump, 24, was arrested and charged with possession of drug paraphernalia, possession of marijuana, carrying a concealed weapon, and also failure to show a tag. Debbie Buchanan Powell, 48, a victim of cell phone larceny in the 200 block of Meridian King. Richard Angel, 72, was a victim of fraud in the 2600 block of South Horner Boulevard. CCCC was a victim of fraud on Kelly Drive. Well, it's about that time. School is getting ready to open for Lee County students. Now remember, all schools do not open at the same time as they did in years past. Lee County schools starts tomorrow. The convocation was last week. Teachers are already at work. Now, of course, year-round schools have been open for quite some time. But you might want to leave home for work a little bit earlier when the big yellow buses get on the road, because they do slow you down in the morning, and rather than make it a mistake or doing something that you shouldn't do while behind a bus or beside a bus, just leave home a little bit earlier. A lot of changes, a lot of new teachers, a lot of new faces will be in the schools this year. I told you last week that the city council had approved the relocation of some abandoned graves and many other items during a special called meeting. The council voted to allow the relocation of two abandoned graves discovered on property near the Raleigh Executive Jetport, despite questions from several council members about efforts to locate descendants of those buried there. The request came from Stevens Enterprises, which purchased property at Rod Sullivan Road. The tract annexed into the city in 2022 contains two unmarked graves believed to belong to Lonnie Wumble, who died in 1923, and Elizabeth Lizzie Wumble, who died this year. The company plans to relocate the remains to Broadway Town Cemetery, where they will receive perpetual care. North Carolina law, city consent is required before abandoned graves within the city limits can be disinterred and relocated. City Attorney Susan Patterson said the applicants had complied with the statutory requirements, including notifying potential heirs through newspaper publication and coordinating the removal with the Lee County Health Department. The issue prompted an extended discussion among council members, several of whom questioned whether enough had been done to locate living relatives before disturbing the graves. A reminder that emergency management has launched a new emergency alert system in Lee County designed to provide residents with faster and more reliable notifications during emergencies. Alert Lee NC will provide urgent, location-based information to residents throughout the county. This new emergency alert system is designed to deliver timely notifications, ensuring people receive critical alerts exactly when and where they occur. This week, a ribbon cutting is scheduled for the biotechnology building at Central Carolina Community College. They will celebrate the opening of the new biotech building, which is a major investment in innovation, workforce training, and the community's future. There is no time to wait. People of all blood types are needed now. The American Red Cross continues to urge donors of all blood types to act now and make an appointment to give blood or platelets amid the ongoing national blood crisis. Just three additional donors at every blood drive could help further stabilize the blood supply and ensure patients continue receiving life-saving care. 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
4: We've received information on the locations of blood drives that are coming up in Lee, Harnett, and Moore counties. And that includes for Lee County, August the 11th, which is tomorrow, 10 a.m. to 2:30, First Baptist Church, 202 Summit Drive. On the 15th, from 9 a.m. to 2 p.m., Juniper Springs Baptist Church, 852 Buckhorn Road. 20th, 1:30 p.m. to 6 p.m., Jonesboro Heights Baptist Church, 316 West Main Street. And August 21st, noon to 5 p.m., Flat Springs Baptist Church on Deep River Road. In Moore County, in Carthage, August the 20th, 10 a.m. to 3 at the Carthage Fire and Rescue on U.S. 501. Seven Lakes, the 17th, 12:30 to 5:30, Chapel in the Pines, 581 Seven Lakes Drive. Southern Pines today until 3 p.m. at Pine Scone Cafe, 116 Brucewood Road. And in Chatham County, tomorrow in Pittsburgh, 1 to 6 p.m. at the Pittsburgh Seventh-day Adventist Church, 637 West Street. And in Silas City on the 12th, from 1 to 6 p.m., First United Methodist Church, 1101 West Raleigh Street. For a look at sports, here's John.
8: All right. Thank you, Margaret. Well, college football season coming up here soon, but I'm going to talk a little bit about basketball here as we start off sports. We'll get to football in just a second. University of North Carolina men's basketball team will play West Virginia on Friday, November the 27th in Charlotte in the Dick Vitale Invitational presented by Belk. The Charlotte Sports Foundation and ESPN will host the game at the Spectrum Center. This will be the sixth game ever between UNC and West Virginia and the first since December the 21st, 1965. The Mountaineers have won all previous games, twice in Raleigh and one each in Chapel Hill, Morganton, and Lexington, Kentucky. And the Duke men's basketball announced its complete non-conference schedule for the 26-27 season on Friday. The Blue Devils' 14-game non-conference lineup is highlighted by previously announced matchups against Michigan State, Illinois, Washington State, Connecticut, Florida, Harvard, Georgia, Texas Tech, and Gonzaga. The schedule features seven games away from Cameron Indoor Stadium, including two appearances at Madison Square Garden and neutral site contest in Chicago, Las Vegas, Detroit, and Palm Deserts, California. Duke begins its fifth season under head coach John Shire with consecutive home games against Army on Monday, November the 2nd, and Coastal Carolina on Thursday, November the 5th. The Blue Devils then travel to the United Center in Chicago to meet Michigan State in the State Farm Champions Classic on Tuesday, November the 10th. After returning to Cameron Indoor Stadium to host SIU Edwardsville on Friday, November the 13th, and Illinois on Tuesday, November the 17th, Duke heads west for two neutral site contests. The Blue Devils face Washington State on November the 21st in Palm Desert, California, before taking on Connecticut on Wednesday, November the 25th at T-Mobile Arena in Las Vegas. The December schedule opens with Duke visiting Florida for the ACC-SEC Challenge on Tuesday, December the 1st. The Blue Devils return to Durham to welcome Harvard for the Brotherhood Run on Friday, December the 4th, before traveling to New York to play Georgia in the Jimmy V Classic on Tuesday, December the 8th at Madison Square Garden. Duke closes its non-conference home slate with matchups against Campbell on Tuesday, December the 15th, and Grambling State on Thursday, December the 17th. The Blue Devils make their second December appearance at Madison Square Garden on Monday, December the 21st, when they square off against Texas Tech. The final non-conference game is scheduled for Saturday, February the 20th, as Duke meets Gonzaga at the Little Caesars Arena in Detroit. Six of Duke's 26-27 non-conference opponents earned a number 5 seed or better at the 2026 NCAA tournament and finished among the top 25 in the final Associated Press poll. And if you'll notice, Duke does not really play out-of-conference road games. They will play out-of-conference games at neutral sites. Rarely, if ever, does Duke play on an opposing team's out-of-conference court. The exception, of course, is the ACC-SEC Challenge, where they are required to play a road game at times. Six Atlantic Coast Conference place kickers have been named to the 2026 Lou Graza Collegiate Place Kicker Award preseason watch list. That according to the Palm Beach County Sports Commission. They announced that on Friday. The ACC is one of only three conferences with six or more kickers represented on the 35-player preseason watch list. Presented by the Orange Bowl, the 31st annual Lou Graza Collegiate Place Kicker Award recognizes the nation's top place kicker. The award is named for Pro Football Hall of Famer Lou "The Toe" Graza, who played 21 seasons with the Cleveland Browns and helped establish the place kicker as a specialized position in football. And the kickers, the schools at least that the kickers are coming from, Boston College, Clemson, Florida State, Georgia Tech, Miami, and Virginia. Congratulations to those kickers. Atlantic Coast Conference recognized over 260 student-athletes as the inaugural class of the ACC Graduate Scholars Athletes for the 25-26 academic year, honoring individuals who have excelled both in the classroom and in competition while pursuing graduate degrees, representing all 18 ACC member institutions. The first-year recognition program reflects the conference's continued commitment to academic achievement and athletic excellence. Well, with his gold jacket on Friday and his bronze bust put on the wall, Luke Kuechly is now officially in the Pro Football Hall of Fame. And Luke Kuechly had a long list of people to thank in his Hall of Fame induction speech. However, the absence of one player stood out to some. Luke Kuechly thanked Drew Brees, but he didn't mention Cam Newton. Sleeper Saints T.J. Jones wrote on X, the linebacker and quarterback played for the Carolina Panthers for 8 years. They also played in 4 postseasons together, but the Panthers were never able to reach the Super Bowl. Skipping Newton may not have been that apparent had the quarterback been disappointing, but Newton never threw for less than 3,000 yards in his first stint with the Panthers. He was a big reason why Carolina was competitive in those years. Even those who might not have expected a mention made Kuechly's speech. Being part of the Panthers organization was a special experience, Luke Kuechly said in his speech, from the front office to PR. Drum, Charlie Dayton, and Ryan Anderson, thanks for always having my best interest in mind and taking care of us. To the cafeteria and the security guys, everybody was always pulling in the same direction. Other figures mentioned are David Tepper, Marty Herney, Ron Rivera, Sam Mills, John Beeson, Thomas Davis, now general manager Dan Morgan, Sean McDermott, Ray Villerman, the Panthers' longtime athletic trainer who now works for the Commanders, and others found a spot in Kuechly's mention, but not as quarterback, who was also

Brees, Larry Fitzgerald Jr., Adam Vinatieri, and Roger Craig. Well, when the Panthers returned home from Canton late Thursday night, it was on the heels of a win and Haynes King's performance that left the entire team in a celebratory mood. But when it came to truly evaluate the game and the tape, Dave Canales saw something that needed to be addressed promptly: physicality. So he switched up the practice schedules. Sunday wasn't supposed to be a padded practice for Carolina, but Canales wanted the guys to up the intensity, especially in the trenches. Canales explained after Sunday's practice, the hottest the Panthers have had yet, just trying to get the physicality. He goes on to say, talked about the line of scrimmage in the first preseason game, and now our starters didn't play, but it's our group. We're all practicing together. I just wanted to make sure we're emphasizing and reinforcing great habits. And when you play in pads, you have to play low. You have to get your butt down. You got to play with the bent knees. And so just a great opportunity to do that. The change to pads won't affect the Panthers' remaining practice schedule much. Teams get up to 16 days in pads during training camp, a number some teams never even reach given the schedule. It was the first practice for starters since Tuesday of last week, giving the days off ahead of Thursday's game and the return to Charlotte. It meant there was some rust to knock off, but as they got closer and closer to the season, Canales is looking for those stressor moments to prepare his guys. Now, the chance to amp up the intensity is especially important for the starters this week, since they will play in Buffalo on Saturday. Under Canales, thus far, starters have either been held out of all of preseason or only appeared in later games. That will change this week, as the Panthers have looked very ill-prepared under Dave Canales' tutelage over the last several years, getting off to a slow start after the starters were held out of preseason or just played one or two series in the final or second-to-final preseason game. The Carolina Panthers have signed a fourth quarterback and waived two others in a series of moves ahead of Sunday's practice. Now, the Panthers are signing quarterback Kyle Trask, the team announced. Trask worked out for the team last week. He also previously spent time with Dave Canales and Brad Idzik when all were at the Tampa Bay Buccaneers. Trask was originally drafted out of the University of Florida in the second round of the 2021 draft. He spent four seasons with the Bucs and the 2025 season with the Falcons. Trask will wear number 14. The Panthers also waived injured receiver Malik Mega and outside linebacker Nick Hampton. And the Carolina Panthers, after getting that win over the Arizona Cardinals in the Hall of Fame game by a final of 33-30 and a last-second touchdown run by Haynes King, well, they'll get a chance to see some starters in week one of the preseason schedule. That'll be at Buffalo, and that will be a 1 o'clock start. In PGA news, Michael Brennan had another Sunday opportunity and delivered in a big way. He made five straight birdies to pull away from Bo Hostler and close with a 6-under 64 to win the Wyndham Championship and reach the PGA Tour's lucrative postseason. Brennan came into the final tournament of the regular season at number 105 in the FedEx Cup, a disappointing year with only one top 10 finish. Now his season gets extended by at least 1 week, maybe longer, based on how he's playing after his second PGA Tour title in 2 years. Now, Brennan had to do no worse than a tie for second in order to advance to the playoffs and the postseason, and he was able to get the win. Bo Hostler had to win the tournament in order to advance to the postseason. Bo Hostler came in second place and did not advance and ended up in spot number 72, the top 70 go. Brennan was one shot behind Hostler when he ran off five straight birdies starting on the fourth hole, all of them inside 8 feet, that turned a deficit into a three-shot lead at the turn when Hostler took a bogey on the ninth hole. Then it was a matter of hanging on for the 24-year-old Brennan, a Virginia native who played his college golf about 30 miles away at Wake Forest. Now, the FedEx Cup playoffs start Thursday with the FedEx St. Jude Championship at the TPC Southwinds in Memphis, Tennessee.
Only the top.

70 players advance, and Brennan shot up to number 57, which puts him actually below the next cut line. After next week, you have to be in the top 50 to advance to the next round of the postseason. So Michael Brennan takes home $1.5 million, 500 FedEx Cup points, and finished at 22 under par, shooting a 66, a 65, a 63, and a 64, and finished the tournament at 22 under par. Bo Hostler came in second place on his own, and he had a 19 under final and had 72 points, or came in 72nd in the FedEx Cup playoffs. Now, Ben James, he came in solo third, and he finished in the FedEx Cup standings at 108. Kevin Yu came in fourth at 16 under par. He finished in the FedEx Cup standings at 92. Harry Hall finished in a tie for fifth with Tom Kim at 15 under par, and he finished at 58th in the FedEx Cup standings. Tom Kim finished at number 26 in the FedEx Cup standings, and he will be comfortably in there. Andrew Novak, Matt Wallace, Hideki Matsuyama, Alex Noren, and Alex Smalley all made it in a tie for seventh. So Michael Brennan took care of business at the Wyndham Championship, winning by three shots and claimed his second tour title and punched his ticket to the FedEx Cup playoffs for the first time. Brennan was the lone player to vault into the FedEx Cup top 70 with his victory, but because he was playing in the final group, the outcome kept the bubble in suspense until the final putt dropped. Stephen Fisk was the unfortunate player bumped out of the playoffs, while Jackson Quoven held on to the number 70 spot to become the lucky bubble boy and extended his season after playing in just six tournaments as a professional.

0: So Jackson Koivun arrived at the Wyndham sitting on the FedEx Cup bubble at number 70. He left Greensboro in the same spot, happily earning a place in the playoffs after a remarkable run that has seen him earn his spot in the postseason in just five starts. It was, not six. Koivun, who turned professional after finishing a tie for 23rd as an amateur at the U.S. Open, made the cut at Sedgefield with two shots to spare and then delivered a 66 on Saturday to move into the top 15 to put him in a position to control his own destiny heading into Sunday. But the FedEx Cup standings shifting around him, he knew his playoff's fate might not be settled until the final putt dropped. Koivun's rapid ascent has been remarkable. He won the 3M Open in just his third start as a professional, and now he's matched a record held by Tiger Woods for the fewest starts, five, needed to qualify for the postseason. And it is Ty Gibbs getting the win in NASCAR over the weekend. Let's get the Motor Racing Network Monday morning race recap.
1: A field of dreams comes true for Ty Gibbs in Iowa. I'm Tim Catalfemo. This is the Monday morning race recap brought to you by Sunoco. From NASCAR to your car, Sunoco. Performance is what we do.
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4: Sunoco cans inject into the car, Bubba Wallace down and away.
3: All Sunoco fuel at the pump meets the same top-tier standards as the fuel used in NASCAR, from the track to your tank. 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
1: Ty Gibbs outlasted Christopher Bell and the rest of the field Sunday afternoon to win the Iowa Corin 350 at Iowa Speedway. It was Gibbs' second win of 2026, and the win moves him into second place in the point standings. The race was highly entertaining and featured seven caution flags along with an average speed of 103 miles an hour. With Gibbs the winner in Iowa, Christopher Bell recorded another second place finish this year. Ryan Blaney was third, with Josh Berry and Denny Hamlin the top five. Other notables include Joey Logano, who was 14th, Chase Elliott 15th, Brad Keselowski came home 27th, Kyle Larson 33rd, and Tyler Reddick finished last after crashing out early in the race in 36th. As mentioned, Ty Gibbs moves up to second in points behind leader Denny Hamlin. Ryan Blaney holds down third, with Tyler Reddick and Chase Briscoe the top five in the standings, with now three races to go before the start of the chase. Speaking of the upcoming schedule, the next race for the Cup Series is a date in the capital city of Virginia at the action track, Richmond Raceway. The Cookout 400 begins Saturday evening, live exclusively on the Motor Racing Network. And with this week's Monday morning race recap on the Motor Racing Network, I'm Tim Catalfemo.
0: All right, Denny Hamlin still leading the points race right now. Denny Hamlin has a 103-point lead over Ty Gibbs, followed by Ryan Blaney, Tyler Reddick, and Chase Briscoe wrap up the top five, followed by Christopher Bell, Chase Elliott, Carson Hosvar, and Chris Buescher, and Kyle Larson through the top 10, and 11 through 15, William Byron, Daniel Suarez, Joey Logano, Bubba Wallace, and Shane Van Gisbergen. And next up for NASCAR is the trip to Richmond, Virginia for the Cookout 400 from Richmond Raceway. That's 400 laps and 300 miles. And we'll have Motor Racing Network coverage beginning at 6 o'clock on Saturday night for the 7 o'clock race time as the Cup Series moves from Sunday to Saturday. For GP Sports, for Margaret Murchison and Sanford's number one news team, I'm John Mann. Margaret's mailbag comes up here in just a few minutes. But right now, this message.
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9: Good morning. We're back again to complete this portion of the Swap Shop. It's the mailbag. The portion that seems to be everybody's favorite, but that's okay. We have lots of things in the mailbag. Every day, if you need to put something in, just call John. If you need to take something out, call John. He'll take extra good care of you. If today is your birthday, happy birthday. May you have many, many more. If it's your anniversary or something good is happening to you, congratulations. If you're among the sick and shut in, we send you our prayers. Better days are ahead. And if you are a bereaved family, we send you our condolences. The rose still grows beyond the wall. For the rest of us, today is the first day of the rest of our lives. Let's make the most of it. And remember to treat everyone you meet better than necessary because everyone's fighting some type of battle. We're going to get right into our mailbag. We ask that you keep a notepad by the radio or telephone so that if you hear something of interest, you can make that call and won't have to wait until I'm off the air. And we are going to kick it off this morning by reminding you, remember, this is the season for revivals comings at various community churches, and we do want to announce that Roberts Chapel Missionary Baptist Church at 439 Roberts Chapel Church Road in Goshen invites the community to celebrate its 150th homecoming anniversary this coming Sunday, the 16th at 11 a.m. The anniversary revival will be held Monday, August 17th, and Tuesday, August 18th at 7 p.m. nightly. They will conclude the celebration with their in-person refuel Wednesday Bible study on Wednesday, August 19th at 7 p.m. Everyone is warmly invited to join for a special week of worship, fellowship, and celebration. Health and Wellness Day, Friday, August 21st, 9 a.m. to noon at the Enrichment Center. You don't want to miss this, so make sure you put it on your calendar. Some of the things that will be offered that day are the Great Pollinator Census and Gardening for Health Info, sponsored by the Cooperative Extension Lee County, Blood Pressure and Glucose Screening Free, Tender Care Services, LLC, Skin Cancer, SHIP, Seniors Health Insurance Information Program. The Enrichment Center will also offer lung capacity testing, free primary care, urgent care, sleep issues, asthma, allergy, pulmonary obesity, COPD, Prana Health. 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This is going to be a great expo. Many years ago, the Enrichment Center held this expo, and so many people would attend it that they had to do something about that. And that's why they do it in phases now. In addition to this event that's coming up Friday, August 21st, There will be one in September and one in October. So you get three chances to attend this expo and get all of the free services that will be offered. Okay, the Mann Center for the Arts has many things that's coming up. This past weekend, they had a First Friday Public Art Reception. Also, we're going to be talking with Kevin Brown about the many events and activities and bands and musicals and programs that are going to be held at the Mann Center in the coming weeks. And we'll have him one morning to be with us in the studio to tell us all about it. Don't forget, Central Carolina Community College's annual golf tournament is coming up. It's the 37th annual Lee County Golf Classic. Remember, Harnett County has won and Chatham County has won. Lee County is the last in the series, and this is sponsored by the Central Carolina Community College Foundation. And this is going to be Wednesday, September 16th at the Sanford Municipal Golf Course. Shotgun starts 8:30 and 1:30. You can register today by scanning the QR code or completing the online registration form using the link. And don't forget, it's going to be a great golf tournament. A reminder, if you know someone who is being financially exploited, this is basically the elder, or are you or someone you know suffering from abuse, emotional, physical, or sexual? Are you or someone you know being neglected by a caregiver? Well, it's time to make some calls. And all you have to do, if you're experiencing elder abuse in any method, please call the Lee County Department of Social Services at 919-718-4690 and ask for adult protective services. And if you are in immediate danger, call 911. Something big's about to happen in Lee County. That's right. It is Zane's Carolina Expo 2026. And I'm sure you've heard John talk about that. And it's going to be great. And it's going to be big. And it's going to be August 29th and the 30th at the Dennis Wicker Civic Center from 10 a.m. to 5 p.m. daily. Now, this is going to be something for everybody. Families, homeowners, local shoppers, small business owners, food enthusiasts, craft and artisan buys, adults 25 to 64. And Zane has decided to host one of these expos at least three times a year. And this is something you haven't had before here in Lee County, but you're going to be glad they made the decision to do this, and we'll be telling you more about it. Don't forget, the national blood crisis continues to exist, and blood is needed, all types. Anyone who comes now to give blood will receive a $20 Amazon gift card by email. And when I say give blood now, I mean from now until August 31st. And for details, visit redcrossblood.org/August. A reminder that the State Employees Credit Union branches are collecting school supplies to help out parents and educators. They've been doing this for 19 years, and they have collected so much material for the classrooms. And the material is given to the county where the collection was made. We have two State Employees Credit Unions here in Sanford Lee County. One is on Bragg Street, right across from the auditorium at Lee County High School, and the other is on Spring Lane. And while all new school supply drive donations are appreciated, most needed items include paper of all types, pencils and pens, markers and crayons, dry erase markers, spiral notebooks, sanitizing wipes, and tissues. Teachers, are you looking for new opportunities to fund projects for your classroom? Well, Central Electric is awarding up to $15,000 in Bright Ideas education grants to local educators in K-12 classrooms for the 26-27 school year. 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Grant applications will be accepted through September 15. However, it pays to apply early. All teachers who submit their applications by the early bird deadline of August 15th will be entered into a drawing for one of five $100 Visa gift cards. So you should scan the QR codes or visit ncbrightidealsgrant.com for more information or to apply. Don't forget the Sanford Lions Club presents Miss Lee County Fair pageants, and we will be there helping to select these winners. Okay, don't forget Noon to Moon music fundraiser for Project Duffel Bag. 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And all proceeds benefit Project Duffel Bag. Got questions? 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The Lee County Health Department continues to distribute mosquito dunks to residents for prevention of mosquito-borne diseases. 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They sparkle and shine when the sun is out, but when darkness sets in, their true beauty is revealed only if there's a light from within. Have a great day.

0: All right. Thank you, Margaret, for that update on news. Margaret will return at 12:05 for all the latest here in Central North Carolina. So stick with us. Right now, we're going to get you updated on national and international stories. And as we do in this hour, it has gotten hot outside. 86 degrees is the air temperature. Dew points at 74. The heat index is at 94 degrees with winds coming out of the west at 8 miles per hour. So, well, the relatively comfortable morning hours are no longer comfortable. So best to try and stay out of the sun as best you can. And we'll see if we have some scattered showers pop up this afternoon to help cool some of us down. But right now, looking dry in North Carolina. It's going to do it for this hour. Your Swap Shop time is 11:01.
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2: I'm Zaria Holloman. Our top story, President Trump says the U.S. is only semi-negotiating with Iran as Tehran sets new demands to reopen the Strait of Hormuz. Michelle Anderson shares the latest.
3: Hamas said in a statement Sunday that it affirms its commitment to Trump's 15-point plan for the second phase of the ceasefire agreement with Israel and establishing a clear timetable for their implementation. While Iran says it will not reopen the critical waterway unless the U.S. corrects its behavior and outlined sweeping demands as Israeli leader Benjamin Netanyahu rejects Trump's latest Gaza plan. Currently, the Iranian Foreign Ministry spokesperson said that there are no direct negotiations ongoing between Iran and the U.S.
2: Meanwhile, jury selection starts Monday in Las Vegas in the trial of one-time Crips gang leader Dwayne Davis. Dwayne Davis is accused of murder for allegedly giving his crew the order to open fire on the rapper Tupac Shakur in retaliation for a fight. And from prison, Marion Shug Knight said he still refuses to cooperate with law enforcement as prosecutors try to convict Davis. Knight also remains the only living eyewitness to the drive-by assassination of Tupac Shakur. Davis was charged with the murder with the use of deadly weapon with the intent to promote, further assist a criminal gang, and has been in custody ever since. Once a jury is chosen, the trial is expected to last about 4 weeks. Knight is listed as a possible witness that prosecutors could call to testify. Elsewhere, Taylor Farms is recalling another produce product of theirs over possible salmonella concerns. Lisa Dwyer shares the latest.
4: Taylor Fresh Foods, the parent company of Taylor Farms, is voluntarily recalling more products that include jalapenos because of worries about a possible salmonella contamination. Weeks after recalling iceberg lettuce, a grower in Sinaloa, Mexico, a supplier to Coast Citrus Distributors, was identified as a potential source of the new salmonella outbreak. Taylor says they are no longer sourcing products from that farmer. The list of recalled products was distributed by Taylor Farms in multiple states with a best if used by date up to August 16, 2026. The products were sold in stores including Kroger, Stop and Shop, Target, Whole Foods, Trader Joe's, and Walmart. I'm Lisa Dwyer.
2: Operations at North Carolina's main ports are recovering following a cyber attack that disrupted IT networks. The breach forced the Port of Wilmington and nearby facilities to process truck gates manually. The Coast Guard assisted in containing the attack. While gate operations have reopened, system recovery continues and freight delays remain expected. I'm Zaria Holloman, and this is Radio Network News.
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3: Now your weather for Sanford and surrounding areas. Today we'll have mostly sunny skies with a high near 95 degrees with a heat index value as high as 103. Tonight we'll have partly cloudy skies with lows at around 72 degrees with a light west wind. Tuesday will be sunny and hot with a high near 98 degrees with a heat index value as high as 105. And for Tuesday night we'll have partly cloudy skies with lows at around 71 degrees and calm winds. That's your forecast. I'm meteorologist Tricia Cook.
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0: right, welcome back into hour number four for this morning. Glad to have you along with us. I'm John Mann. You're tuned in to Super Hits, WWGP, 95.1 FM, 1050 AM. Glad to have you along with us this morning. We're going to give you the answer to the impossible question coming up here in just a few minutes. If you're just now joining us this morning, I do want to let you know we are having trouble with our phone lines. When you call in, you sound fine over the air. I can hear you just fine, but you're going to hear static when I answer the phone. So if you do hear that static and you're not able to hear me very well, that's okay. Just go ahead and put your listing on, and if we do need to clarify something, I'll try and ask you a question if we have to and see if we can't get that cleared up. But I just want to let you know that you may have some issues with static when you call in. So just wanted to pass that along to you, but we can hear you just fine. Just go ahead and put your listing on. So we'll go ahead and get another call in. And once again, reminder, you may be hearing quite a bit of static. If that's the case, then just go ahead and put your listing on and we'll get that on. We can hear you just fine on this end and you sound just fine going out over the air. All right, let's go ahead and get to our next call. Welcome into the Swap Shop. You're on the air.
1: Hello.
0: Hello, good morning.
1: I have birthdays to give out.
0: All right. Are you getting static? Are you hearing me okay?
1: I can hear you fine.
0: Oh, good, good. That's good news. All right, well,
1: it's scratchy, but I can hear you.
0: Okay. All right, well, let's go ahead and get your birthdays.
1: Karen Cap.
0: Karen Cap, okay.
1: August the 16th.
0: Okay.
1: And her cell phone number is 919-545-6085.
0: All right. And who else do you have for us?
1: Janet Coleman. August the 20th. Her telephone number is 919-776-0807.
0: All right. And anybody else?
1: Kathy Key. August the 10th. And her telephone number is 919-345-8388.
0: All right. And anyone else?
1: And then I have one more. It's Vicki Wilkins. Her telephone number is 919-428-0703.
0: All right. And what was Vicki's last name? Cap? Not Caps. What was it? Can you hear me?
1: Yes, I can hear you.
0: What was Vicki's last name?
1: Who you say?
0: Vicki, the last name, the last person?
1: Vicki Wilkins.
0: Wilkins, and what was her birthday?
1: August the 16th.
0: All right. Well, thank you for calling in and putting these birthdays on. I hope you have a nice day.
1: Hey, I wanted to tell you something.
0: Yes.
1: The backpack had ran out of everything that we were had for to give the kids to go back to school.
0: Oh, good, good. Well, I'm glad to hear
1: and
0: that.
1: And ask Margaret Morgeson to see if she put off her person is the 20th of August.
0: The 20th of August?
1: At the Jonesboro Heights Baptist Church Bloodmobile.
0: Oh, okay. Oh, yeah, we got the Bloodmobile. Jonesboro Heights Baptist Church is having that blood drive August the 20th from 1:30 till 6 o'clock at McDowell Hall.
1: That's right.
0: All right. Thank you.
1: You're welcome.
0: Bye-bye.
1: Bye-bye.
0: All right. Well, I'm glad she was able to get through that and was able to hear me at least to some degree. So happy birthday to Karen Kapp, August the 16th, Janet Coleman on August the 20th. And Kathy Key, August the 10th, and Vicki Wilkins on August the 16th. Thank you for calling in those birthdays for us today. And appreciate you sticking with the any of those issues we may be having with the sound. I know it can be a little difficult and a little confusing for you when you call in, and we're going to work on it. We're going to continue to work on it. We're hoping to get the new phone system installed. And once we get the new phone system installed, hopefully this problem will go away, but right now we kind of have to deal with it, but we'll get through it as best we can. Let's move on to our next call. Welcome into the Swap Shop. You're on the air.
2: Good morning. How you doing today?
0: I'm doing well. I hope you are.
2: Yeah, I'm doing good. I got a few items to put on.
0: Okay, go ahead.
2: I've got a Scott C. Sweater. I'll take $20, please.
0: How much?
2: $20,
0: okay.
2: I have a heavy-duty skill saw. It's a DeWalt. It takes a 7.25-inch blade for it. I'll take $40 for it.
0: All right, and what else?
2: I have a truck bed liner. I'll take $25 for it.
0: Truck bed liner, $25?
2: Uh-huh.
0: All right.
2: And I've got a palm sander. I'll take $15 for it.
0: Okay, $15 for the palm sander. Anything else?
2: That's all. Telephone number is 919-478-7944.
0: All right, 478-7944.
2: Uh-huh.
0: All right, thanks, sir.
2: All right, you have a good day.
0: You too. Thank you. Got the Scott's seed spreader for $20, a heavy-duty DeWalt skill saw for $40. Truck bed liner is $25, palm sander is $15, and the phone number 919-478-7944. Again, that's 919-478-7944, 478-7944. We'll try another line here. Welcome into the swap shop. You're on the air.
3: Yes, I want to wish my sister a happy birthday, Mary Gunter Mason.
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0: And when is her birthday?
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0: Today, okay, August the 10th. Okay, well, we'll get Mary a chance to win that birthday cake. Do you want to leave your phone number so I can call you up if she wins?
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0: All right, thank you for your call. Have a nice day.
3: You too, thanks.
0: Bye-bye. All right, happy birthday to Mary Gunter Mason on August the 10th today, so hope she has a happy birthday. Are you still there? Nope. All right. Well, I missed a phone number there. I'm one number short. So if you are listening, if you can call me back up, I'm missing a number, but I think it's the last number, so I think I can figure it out. I can just try 0 through 9 if I need to. Call you up, but if you do hear me, you can call me back and give me that last phone number. Let's get another call in right now. Welcome into the swap shop. Oh, they're gone, so we'll get to the next call coming up in just a few minutes. It's now 15 minutes after 11 o'clock here on Central Carolina's morning program, the swap shop on Super Hits WWGP. Let's move on to the next call. Welcome into the swap shop. You're on the air.
4: Good morning. I would like to advertise I have a free kitchen table with four chairs in good shape. And a 32-inch older model TV with remote that works good. And I would like $10 for that. And I also have two wingback chairs. They're matching. I want $20 for both of those. And they're matching.
0: Okay.
4: And I want to advertise that I'm still in need of a little help on food as well. And my number is 919-298-0059.
0: That's 418-0059?
4: 298. Yes, sir. 298-0059.
0: All right. Is this Mary?
4: Yes, sir, it is.
0: All right. Well, Mary, I hope you're doing okay.
4: I'm going in for another surgery next week, and God's blessed me this long, and I appreciate the swap shop that people who has fed me. I really do appreciate it. And I'm in need of a little bit of hygiene, and I want to ask for that. But if nothing else, if no one can't donate, I know everybody's got it hard. Just prayers would help.
0: Okay. Well, we will certainly encourage our listeners to pray, and if they can help out, to give you a call.
4: Thank you, sir, and you have a blessed day.
0: You too. Bye-bye.
4: Thank you. Bye-bye.
0: All right. We have a kitchen table with four chairs free, 42-inch older TV that's working well for $10, two matching wingback chairs for $20, and looking for food donations and looking for hygiene donations. And you can call up Mary and see what would be best if you could help out. The phone number, 919-298-0059. Again, that's 919-298-0059. Again, 919-298-0059. Let's move on to the next call. Welcome into the Swap Shop. You're on the air. Hello, good morning. You're on the air. All right, let's try this line here. Welcome into the Swap Shop. Good morning. You're on the air.
5: No action.
0: Hello, good morning. You're on the air. Hello, good morning. All right, let's try this line here. Welcome into the Swap Shop. You're on the air.
6: Good morning, John. Broadway Randy.
0: All right, Broadway Randy, how you doing?
6: Doing pretty good.
0: How well can you hear me?
6: Not very well.
0: All right, I wanted to, while I got you on the phone line with me, I just want to try a couple of things, see if it gets worse or better if I try this, all right?
6: Yeah, go ahead. I ain't no hurry.
0: All right, is that any better?
6: No, sir. It sounds like a real bad reverb.
0: All right, how about that? Any better?
6: No, I can't tell no difference, John.
0: All right, how about now?
6: It's a little bit.
0: Okay, let's see.
6: Yeah. Hey, that's good there.
0: Right there, is that good?
6: Yeah, whenever you kind of stepped away from the mic a little, or leaned away from the mic a little bit, it got better. I don't know if it's picking up on feeding to you there for that.
0: All right, how about now?
6: Yeah, it's a little bit better, but still not good as it usually is.
0: All right, how about that? About the same?
6: You there?
0: Yeah. Is that about the same?
6: Yeah, it's about the same.
0: Okay. All right. I just wanted to try a couple of things, and that gives me a few ideas of what I can do, because when I'm working on it off the air, it's kind of hard to figure out what things are going to sound like on the air, so I wanted to run through that, see if that helped any. All right. What you got for us, Broadway Randy?
6: All right, I want to put a birthday on the birthday wheel.
0: Okay. Who do you have?
6: Broadway Randy.
0: Broadway Randy. When's your birthday, Broadway Randy?
6: Tomorrow.
0: August 11th.
6: Yep.
0: All right, well, happy birthday to you, and I hope you have a wonderful day tomorrow. I hope you have a wonderful day every day, but I hope you, in particular, you have a good day tomorrow.
6: Too, and I want to, if you got time to do me a song real quick.
0: All right, what do you have?
6: Mike and the Mechanics.
0: All right.
6: You know who I'm talking about?
0: Yep, Mike and the Mechanics.
6: And it's In the Living Years.
0: Oh, yeah.
6: Man, I love that song. It's awesome.
0: It is one of my favorites. So we will get that on. I still have request from Hootie. That'll be our next song, and we'll finish up today with In the Living Years.
6: All right. Thank you, John. You have a great day. Be careful going home. Shout out to all my buddies out there. You know who you are, and I'll be talking to you later.
0: All right. Well, Broadway Randy, we hope you have a happy birthday tomorrow, and we will talk with you soon, okay?
6: All right. Thank you, John. Bye-bye.
0: Bye-bye. All right, Broadway Randy celebrating his birthday on August the 11th and put in a request for Mike and the Mechanics, In the Living Years. All right, so let's go ahead and get another call in right now at 21 minutes after 11 o'clock. Welcome into the Swap Shop. You're on the air.
7: I would like to have a song in memory of John Henry Rice. He passed away this weekend.
0: John Henry Rice?
7: Right. Oh. Passed away Friday.
0: Passed away on Friday. All right. Well, we'll get a song on for John Henry Rice before we wrap up today, okay?
7: Okay.
0: All right. And you called in Mary's birthday, right?
7: Bye.
0: Goodbye. All right. Let's see here. And I know it's hard for people to hear. Happy birthday to Broadway Randy, and we will get a song in memory of John Henry Rice today. And that may mean I have to back one of the other songs off. But we will get to them, even if I can't get to them today. We'll still get to them, but we will get the song in for memory of John Henry Rice in today. All right, let's go ahead and get another call. Welcome into the Swap Shop. You're on the air.
5: Yes, I'm looking for a golf cart.
0: Okay, looking for a golf cart.
5: Yes, and also, if you have time, could you play Drinking from My Saucer?
0: We will get that on tomorrow. I have three requests and only two song spaces. This will be my fourth request. I only have two song spaces left. So we'll get Drinking from My Saucer on tomorrow morning early, okay?
5: Okay, and the number you can reach me at is 919-478-9658.
0: All right, that's 919-478-9658. And do you want to, does it matter if it's a gas-powered or electric golf cart?
5: What kind you want, Leo, electric or gas?
8: Electric.
5: He want electric.
0: All right, electric. Okay, thank you. Have a nice day.
5: All right, thank you.
0: Thank you. Looking for an electric golf cart and a request for Drinking from My Saucer. And let me make sure I get that written down. Because I don't want to miss that. And I'm going to have to also put off another song till tomorrow. And I apologize for that, but I have about two spaces for songs every hour. And I was going to plan it on playing KC this hour. But we may have to see about getting KC. We may have to put KC on. And then Mike and the Mechanics may have to wait for tomorrow, even though I hate to have to not be able to play Mike and the Mechanics because I like that song. 11 years. Let me go ahead and write that down, too. All right. 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They're open Monday through Saturdays from 9 till 6. You will find jams and jellies, juices and ciders. Of course, we talked about the Zane Gray's event coming up. Zane Gray's vegetable seasoning, regular spicy, now lemon pepper. And remember, B&B Market was the first store that gave Zane Gray's vegetable seasonings a shot. So we want to thank B&B Market for that, and we want to thank the folks for Zane Gray's. They're going to be putting on that event coming up soon. Margaret mentioned that during her mailbag. Jams and jellies, juices and ciders, hoop cheese, mild and sharp, local honey. 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You're on the air.
9: Good morning.
0: Good morning.
9: I am calling to early announce Saturday, this coming Saturday, there's going to be a huge yard sale, a one-time only. I'm pulling out everything. Lot too much to mention. Clothes, juniors' clothes, women's clothes, nothing. It's not just clothes. It's tables. It's new. Over $100 for three pair of boots, a size 9. I'm going to ask $20 a pair for them. Still in a box. They're still in a tissue for me over buying last year. I don't need all this stuff. It'd be pictures, just everything. It's just a lot. You just have to come, and it'll start around 8:30. That'll give me time for everything not to be so moist out in the yard.
0: Mm-hmm.
9: Okay.
0: All right, so that's from 8:30, and you'll just go till when people stop coming? All right, can you hear me?
9: Barely.
0: Barely. All right. From 8:30 until what time? All right.
9: What are you? I don't know why I got so much feedback. You're not on speaker, so ask me again.
0: It's not your fault. It's our phone line. I was wondering what time it ends.
9: What time it ends?
0: Yes.
9: Around 1.
0: All right, and 8:30 till 1. And yeah. The address?
9: 2463 NC24 Cameron, North Carolina.
0: All right.
9: And I will have a, I'll go to Dollar Tree and buy a bright color balloon and hang out on the address pole.
0: Okay, that'll be good.
9: Okay.
0: Thank you.
9: Okay, thank you.
0: Thank you. Bye-bye.
9: Bye-bye.
0: All right, huge yard sale this Saturday from 8:30 until 1 o'clock at 2463 Highway 24 in Cameron. Look for the balloon. And there'll be clothing, tables, size 9 boots, pictures, and household items and much more. That, again, the address 2463 Highway 24 in Cameron from 8:30 until 1 o'clock this Saturday, which will be the 15th. All right, 919-775-1050. I appreciate the callers who have persevered and were able to get through with the static in the background. We're going to take a quick time out here. And we're going to have a song in memory of John Henry Rice, who passed away this weekend as we come out of this next break. And let's see here. Let's go ahead and get you this message here from J.R. 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

0: All right, we got a few minutes left to go here to get to some more phone calls. If you'd like to get in, give us a call here, 919-775-1050. And if you have trouble hearing me, well, just go ahead and with your listings, and we'll do our best to get it down for you. 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You can give them a call, 919-292-1004. Again, that's 919-292-1004. And if you need a notary but you can't find one on Saturday, well, the UPS store has you covered 7 days a week. 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And let's go ahead and get to our next call. Welcome into the Swap Shop. You're on the air.
1: Good morning, John. How are you?
0: All right, Theron. How are you doing?
1: I'm doing pretty good. Yeah, you have got a lot of static on your end. I hope you get it fixed soon.
0: I hope we do, too. And I just let you know, it doesn't go out over the air, and I can hear you just fine.
1: I didn't understand you. I'm sorry.
0: That's okay. What you got for us today, Theron?
1: I want to put on that old-time Singer sewing machine. Foot power, no electricity.
0: Yes, sir.
1: And I'm still looking for a painter.
0: Okay, we will get that on for you, and I thank you for your call, and I hope we can get this static cleared up soon.
1: God bless you, young man.
0: Thank you, sir.
1: Bye-bye.
0: Bye-bye. All right, Theron checking in with us this morning. And he is looking for someone to paint a 14x66 mobile home with some wood siding, and looking for a Singer sewing machine that is powered by a pedal and not electric. And the phone number to get in touch with Theron is 719-859-4806. Again, that's 719-859-4806. Again, 719-859-4806. And that'll put you in touch with Theron. We also ask you to keep Theron in your prayers, and specifically his eyesight. And we also want to remind you that we heard from Mary. She's got a kitchen table with four chairs for free, a 42-inch older TV that's working well for $10, two matching wingback chairs for $20, looking for food donations and looking for hygiene donations. If you can help out Mary, give her a call at 919-298-0059. Again, that's 919-298-0059. And Mary also ask if you can't help out with food donations or the hygiene donations, if you could just keep her in your prayers, she would appreciate that. All right, let's see here. I guess we have time here for one more call, so let's get one more call in. Welcome into the Swap Shop. Good morning. You're on the air. Hello. Good morning. You're on the air. Hello? Hello, hello, hello? Hello? All right. But we still probably have time for one more phone call. So if you do want to get in, have a little bit of time here for you to try and get your call in. So we'll hold off here just a few minutes. We'll go over a few things that happened on this date in history and see if what we got going on for this date in history. And we got to get you the impossible question answer, too. So we'll do that before we wrap up this segment and get ready for our last segment. Let's see here. In 1497, explorer John Cabot tells King Henry VII of his trip to Asia. And Asia's in quotes. All right. 1846, Congress passes legislation establishing the Smithsonian Institution, now the world's largest museum, education, and research complex. 1948, ABC enters network TV at 7 p.m. And 1984, if you're somebody who watches the Olympics, you may remember this very clearly. I certainly do. Famous Mary Decker Zola Bud collision during the 3,000 meter at Los Angeles Olympics. Decker falls. Bud finishes seventh. And Marcica Pulca of Romania wins. Yep. I remember when they got all tangled up, their feet got tangled up, Mary Decker and Zola Bud. That's got to be tough. You get to the Olympics, and there you are, running your race, and all of a sudden you get tripped up, and all those years worth of work just kind of go down the drain without any control over it. 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That's 776-5313. 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

0: right. Well, we are just about out of time for this hour of the Swap Shop and this edition of the Swap Shop. We've wrapped up 4 hours, and we got to get you the answer to the impossible question. 13% of people did this for the first time since last year. And what do you think that is? Well, I can't believe it, but change their pillowcase. That's right. 13% of people have not changed their pillowcase since last year until today. I don't know if I believe that, but probably should consider changing that pillowcase once a week. All right, let's take a look at gas and oil prices. Oil prices up almost 4% today, which is $3, up over $80 a barrel. Crude oil at $81.16 a barrel. Gasoline way up today. It's up 4.5%, which is 13 cents a gallon. Gasoline now trading at $3.12. Well, we'll try and see what we can find out with the telephone lines over the next couple of hours and see if we can get it a little bit better for tomorrow. Please keep our fingers crossed. At least we do know that we can get through the Swap Shop, and your phone calls are coming through clear to us. But there's something that's coming back to you, so we'll see if we can't figure out how to get that reverb finished. That's going to do it for this edition of the Swap Shop. My name is John Mann. As always, my pleasure, privilege, and honor to take your phone calls. We'll see you tomorrow. Be better.
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2: I'm Zaria Holloman. Our top story, President Trump says the U.S. is only semi-negotiating with Iran as Tehran sets new demands to reopen the Strait of Hormuz. Michelle Anderson shares the latest.
3: Hamas said in a statement Sunday that it affirms its commitment to Trump's 15-point plan for the second phase of the ceasefire agreement with Israel and establishing a clear timetable for their implementation. While Iran says it will not reopen the critical waterway unless the U.S. corrects its behavior and outlined sweeping demands as Israeli leader Benjamin Netanyahu rejects Trump's latest Gaza plan. Currently, the Iranian Foreign Ministry spokesperson said that there are no direct negotiations ongoing between Iran and the U.S.
2: Meanwhile, jury selection starts Monday in Las Vegas in the trial of one-time Crips gang leader Dwayne Davis. Dwayne Davis is accused of murder for allegedly giving his crew the order to open fire on the rapper Tupac Shakur in retaliation for a fight. And from prison, Marion Shug Knight said he still refuses to cooperate with law enforcement as prosecutors try to convict Davis. Knight also remains the only living eyewitness to the drive-by assassination of Tupac Shakur. Davis was charged with the murder with the use of deadly weapon with the intent to promote, further assist a criminal gang, and has been in custody ever since. Once a jury is chosen, the trial is expected to last about 4 weeks. Knight is listed as a possible witness that prosecutors could call to testify. Meanwhile, a powerful earthquake shakes Colombia and Ecuador, prompting people to evacuate homes and buildings and leaving at least 20 dead. Sharon Chapman shares the latest.
4: At least 20 people have been killed, and dozens of buildings have collapsed in cities across western Colombia after a powerful 7.4 magnitude earthquake struck the South American nation. The quake caused serious damage to buildings and prompted evacuations as far away as Bogota. Footage shows homes and buildings collapsing in cities including Pereira, Cali, and Quibdó. The Colombian president says he will personally oversee recovery efforts. The quake was also felt in neighboring Ecuador.
2: The Johnson County Little League 12U softball team defeated Kentucky 2-0 on Sunday to win the Little League Softball World Series Championship. North Carolina has now sent three teams to the Little League Softball World Series Championship game in the last 4 years, winning two of those finals. It's the first national title for Johnson County, and it came after a near-perfect season for the team from state champions to national champions. Johnson County won all five games in the tournament, outscoring its opponents 29-7. A celebration is in the works once the team returns to Johnston County. I'm Zaria Holloman, and this is Radio Network News.
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13: Now your weather for Sanford and surrounding areas. Today we'll have mostly sunny skies with a high near 95 degrees with a heat index value as high as 103. Tonight we'll have partly cloudy skies with lows at around 72 degrees with a light west wind. Tuesday will be sunny and hot with a high near 98 degrees with a heat index value as high as 105. And for Tuesday night, we'll have partly cloudy skies with lows at around 71 degrees and calm winds. That's your forecast. I'm meteorologist Tricia Cook.
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1: 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I'm Margaret Murchison with the Noon News, brought to you Monday through Friday at this time by Central Electric Membership Corporation, a Touchstone Energy Cooperative.
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1: And now the news. It's a beautiful day outside, but it's hot out there. Not warm, but hot. And the humidity is building. That looks like it's going to cause more storms this week, but the storms will remain isolated. Some areas around us got heavy downpours yesterday, while we only got sprinkles in most places in Lee County. Now, there will be multiple days with heat advisories possible this week and heating up with highs in the mid to upper 90s by tomorrow. We encourage you to always stay tuned to WWGP 1050 AM and 105.5 and 95.1 FM for up-to-the-minute reports on changing weather conditions in our area. A 28-year-old Harnett County man will have to register as a sex offender for the rest of his life after receiving nude photographs and sexually explicit content from the 16-year-old daughter of one of his former friends. Caleb Andrew Ham of Old Fairground Road pled guilty to 6 counts of sexually exploiting a minor in the second degree. He was sentenced to spend 25 to 90 months or 2 to 7.5 years in prison. Judge William Patterson ordered him to register as a sex offender for the rest of his natural life after finding his offenses were sexually violent in the law. Iconic Dunrovin Country Store on U.S. 1 South in Vass lit up the night sky Saturday morning, said heavy smoke was coming from the building as fire crews worked to get it under control. It's been a staple in that location for more than 50 years, opening in the 50s. The fire broke out around 6:30 p.m. and approximately 70 firefighters responded to the 4-alarm structure fire. It broke out around 6:30, and Cypress Point and Rescue Chief Mike Camp. Control. One firefighter was shocked by electricity, but was not seriously injured. Two other firefighters sustained minor injuries that were treated on the scene by Moore County EMS, and they have all returned to full duty. There was no one inside the building at the time of the fire. According to reports, Dunrovin opened its doors in 1950 and is the oldest and largest country store in Moore County, basically around the area. The store was a local favorite, selling items from the Amish Deli and Market and more. The store's exotic animal sanctuary closed in 2024, and all of the animals were moved to other licensed homes. The cause of the fire is under investigation. According to information received by WWGP, the store closed around 4 p.m. on Saturday. Luis Enrique Hernandez was arrested 4 times by police during the weekend, 4 different times in 4 different locations for various illegal drug offenses. Quentin C. Newkirk, 33, was arrested by police and charged with several items and injury to property on South Horner Boulevard at Lee Avenue. Jessica Ray Howard, 42, was a victim of domestic violence in the 600 block of South Horner Boulevard. Nakar C. Valentine Crump, 24, was arrested and charged with possession of marijuana, possession of drug paraphernalia, carrying a concealed weapon, and other charges. Debbie Buchanan Powell, 48, was a victim of cell phone larceny in the 200 block of Meridian King. Richard Angel, 72, was a victim of fraud in the 2600 block of South Horner Boulevard. CCCC was a victim of fraud on Kelly Drive. Also, Luis Enrique Hernandez, 28, of Fire Tower Road, was arrested and charged with possessing a controlled substance and misdemeanor charges of possessing drug paraphernalia and failure to appear in court in Brunswick, Randolph, and Lee counties. The theft of a silver 2021 Chevrolet Traverse SUV with North Carolina license plate MAX7762 was also reported in the 300 block of Wheel Hollow Trail. Brian Clifton Campbell, 50, of the 100 block of Trenton Place in Cameron, was arrested and charged with misdemeanor failure to appear. Jason Nava Vega, 20, of the 300 block of Woodland Trails, was booked into the Lee County Detention Facility on charges of robbery with a dangerous weapon and conspiracy. Jonathan Richard Rosser, 33, who is homeless, was booked into the county jail for misdemeanor second-degree trespassing. Derek Wayne McCoy, 37, of Stella Way in Cameron, was booked into the Lee County Detention Facility on a felony charge of violating the sex offender registry by failing to report to authorities and a parole violation. Philip Gray Hunt, 45, no address, was arrested and charged with the unauthorized use of a motor vehicle and injury to personal property. Ricky Lee Norris, 41, no address given, was arrested by Harnett authorities on charges of trafficking in methamphetamine, maintaining a drug vehicle or dwelling, and carrying a concealed weapon. Ashley Nicole Perkins, 36, no address, was arrested and charged with misdemeanor probation violations. Well, it looks like summer is over for Lee County students. Now, remember, the swimming pool has not closed for the year. It will close after Labor Day. But it's back to school for Lee County students. All schools in North Carolina do not dismiss on the same schedule or return to school on the same schedule. It's kind of left in the hands of the school administration, but Lee County schools will go back tomorrow. Teachers have been back at work since the convocation last week, and year-round schools have been in session all summer. Meanwhile, if you are a traveling motorist in the mornings trying to get somewhere at a certain time, you might want to change your schedule and leave home a bit earlier until the school year ends. This time, students will find a lot of new faces, including a total of 92 teachers. They will also find new administrators in the central office and many of the schools. Yes, wishing for a great school year for all students and educators. Five new schools will be needed in Harnett County over the next 4 years. And it's expected to cost more than $400 million to build all of the necessary schools. The Lee County Board of Education will hold its regular monthly meeting at 6 p.m. tomorrow in the Jimmy Love Senior Boardroom in the Core Curriculum Building of the high school. The meeting will begin with the appointment and swearing in of David Smoke and Laura Streifeller, who were recently appointed to the board to replace Marcus Mason, who died in office and one other person who stepped down. The meeting will begin with the appointment and the swearing-in of these two. The public should enter through the high school's main entrance for access to the boardroom. The meeting may also be viewed live on Lee County Schools' YouTube channel. The meeting agenda is available on the Lee County Schools website. The Harnett County Board of Commissioners will meet at 9 a.m. tomorrow in the Commissioners' Meeting Room at the Harnett County Resource Center. The agenda includes a Harnett County Heroes Remembrance presentation, a Child Support Awareness Month proclamation, the fourth quarter fiscal year 2026 Team Harnett Performance Management Report, and briefings on upcoming rezoning and land use public hearings. Commissioners will also discuss proposed regulations regarding vape shops and consider approval of the final payout for completion of Ripple Fiber Phase 2. Central Carolina Community College is planning a big event this week. They will have the grand opening and ribbon cutting of the new biotechnology building in the Moore Center. It will be held from 9 to 9:30. And this dream-built, future-ready means our demo to dream transformation is officially completed. A large crowd of state officials and others who received invitations are expected to attend. We told you last week that the City Council meeting in special session had approved the relocation of some abandoned graves and other business. The City Council voted to allow the relocation of two abandoned graves discovered on property near the Raleigh Executive Jetport, despite questions from several council members about efforts to locate descendants of those buried there. The request came from Stevens Enterprises, which purchased property at 603 Rod Sullivan Road. The tract annexed into the city in 2022 contains two unmarked graves believed to belong to Lonnie Womble, who died in 2023, and also Elizabeth Lizzie Womble, who died in 1926 this year. The company plans to relocate the remains to Broadway Town Cemetery, where they will receive perpetual care. Under North Carolina law, city consent is required before abandoned graves within the city limits can be disinterred and relocated. City Attorney Susan Patterson told the council the applicants had complied with the statutory requirements, including notifying potential heirs through publications and coordinating the removal with the Lee County Health Department. The issue prompted an extended discussion among council members, several of whom questioned whether enough had been done to locate living relatives before disturbing the graves. According to information from Justice Smith, who is the principal of Ascend Academy, a fundraiser basketball tournament is scheduled this month at the Academy to honor a former student and graduate who was killed in March. Harrison Lafayette Anderson, 19, had gone with friends to home in Fayetteville for a spring break party. As he tried to de-escalate a situation among others at the location, he was shot twice in the back. That's according to his mother, Nina Anderson, who lives in Anderson Creek. She said it's devastating. He was an innocent bystander. He was her youngest child. And that Ascend Leadership Academy's tournament is scheduled for the 22nd of August at the school, and we'll give you more information on that as it becomes given to us. A reminder that the County Emergency Management has launched a new emergency alert system designed to provide residents with faster and more reliable notifications during emergencies. Alertly NC will provide urgent location-based information to residents throughout the county. Emergency Management Director Matthew Britt said this new emergency alert system is designed to deliver timely notifications, ensuring people receive critical alerts exactly when and where they occur. A new partnership between the UNC Family Medicine Residency Program and local volunteer physicians is giving first-year medical residents hands-on experience caring for people experiencing homelessness while expanding services for some of Lee County's most vulnerable residents. Dr. Molly Son, a first-year family medicine resident at the University of North Carolina, became the first resident to participate in the program last week, working alongside retired physicians Dr. Bill Hall and Dr. John Briggs at Bread of Life Ministries for a clinic put on by H3, that's Health Healing Hope. The residents will rotate through the clinic one Tuesday each month as part of a behavioral health rotation that exposes new physicians to street medicine and challenges of caring for patients outside of a home. More news after this.
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1: The general election will be coming up in November, and voters are asked to pay attention to all of the political things around them. It doesn't matter what party you are a part of, you need to know the ins and outs of the political season. Register and vote during early voting. An eligible person who is not registered in the county may register and vote at the same early voting site. Same-day registrants must provide residents and meet normal voter eligibility rules. A voter should not be told you cannot register and vote today during early voting simply because they missed the regular deadline. You should ask for the site supervisor, chief judge, if a poll worker gives conflicting information. Also, some common reasons for provision of ballots when and how include registration cannot be found, wrong precinct or jurisdiction or ballot style dispute, record says the voter already voted, voter ID issue, extended hours voting, county staff research eligibility, the county board decides whether the ballot counts fully, partially, or not at all. The ballot itself stays sealed until eligibility is decided. Speaking of the photos, we all change as we get older. Therefore, we might not look the way we looked the first time we registered to vote, or we might not look the way we look on our license. If you are told you cannot vote because that is not you, you are not to leave until you have voted. You ask for a provisional ballot. For military and overseas voters, uniformed and overseas citizens absentee voting act, it protects eligible military members, certain family members, and U.S. citizens living overseas. An overseas voter may legally use a last U.S. residence for voting purposes, even if they no longer physically live there. A current NC house or day-to-day residence is not always required for a qualified UOCAVA voter. A ballot should not be rejected merely because an overseas voter only has a mailbox here without examining the applicable rules. A voter with an eligibility or ID problem should be given a lawful path to resolve it or cast a provisional ballot, not simply told to leave. North Carolina Constitutional Amendment. Voters will decide whether the Constitution should expressly require photo ID from all voters, not only voters appearing in person. NCSBE photo ID rulemaking, 2026 amendments, proposed changing county board decisions on ID exception affidavits from unanimity to majority vote. Verify final rules review commission status before presenting. Federal Safe America Act proposal would add documentary proof of citizenship requirements for future federal voter registration applications and federal photo ID rules. It's not current federal law. If a poll worker is wrong, do not leave without asking for help. Calmly ask for the chief judge or site supervisor. State the rule you believe applies. For example, same-day registration during early voting. If your legal photo ID is questioned because you do not look like the picture, ask for the judges of election to review it. One worker's opinion alone should not end the process. Who knows? Maybe you changed your hair from gray to black at the new election. So, of course, your picture would not look the same. If the issue cannot be resolved, ask to vote provisionally. Document the site, time, names, if known, and exactly what happened. What if you do not have a photo ID? Well, in-person voters without acceptable photo ID vote a provisional ballot. They may complete a photo ID exception form or bring acceptable ID to the county board by the legal cure deadline. The exception form covers qualifying impediments such as lost or stolen ID, lack of transportation, disability illness, work, family responsibilities, missing underlying documents, or another reasonable impediment. The issue is whether the information on the form is truthful, not whether board members personally like the reason. And finally, don't forget, the blood crisis persists and donors are needed now to help protect patient care. There are several blood drives coming up in Lee County in the next few days. One tomorrow, 10 a.m. to 2:30, First Baptist Church, Summit Drive. August 15th, 9 a.m. to 2 p.m., Juniper Springs Baptist Church on Buckhorn Road. August the 20th, 1:30 to 6 p.m., Jonesboro Heights Baptist Church, West Main Street. And August 21, noon to 5 p.m., Flat Springs Baptist Church on Deep River Road. 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

0: went out for a cola and ended up with, yeah, Lola. Those are the Kinks, and this is Bill Nye coming up Fleetwood Mac, and go your own way.
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2: I'm Zaria Holloman. Our top story, Iran's president says the country's supreme leader is calling for unity and cohesion as the Islamic Republic faces economic hardships and sanctions stemming from its war with the United States. Michelle Anderson shares the latest.
3: Iran's president says its new supreme leader is calling for unity as the Islamic Republic faces economic hardships and sanctions stemming from its war with the United States. Iran says talks with Oman to reopen the Strait of Hormuz are progressing, but stresses that resuming traffic in the strait is tied to U.S. concessions. Yemen's defense ministry announced a death toll in the latest attack by Houthi rebels. And Israel's military said it had declared a town in the occupied West Bank hit hard by settler attacks off limits as a closed military zone.
2: Elsewhere, Taylor Farms is recalling another produce product of theirs over possible salmonella concerns. Sharon Chapman shares the latest.
4: Taylor Fresh Foods, parent company of Taylor Farms, is voluntarily recalling some products that include jalapenos because of worries about a possible salmonella contamination. The announcement comes a few weeks after Taylor Farms voluntarily recalled its iceberg lettuce products sourced from central Mexico because of a potential link to a multi-state cyclospora outbreak that has sickened people across the U.S.
2: Meanwhile, a powerful earthquake shakes Colombia and Ecuador, prompting people to evacuate homes and buildings and leaving at least 47 dead. Sharon Chapman shares the latest.
4: At least 47 people have been killed, and dozens of buildings have collapsed in cities across western Colombia after a powerful 7.4 magnitude earthquake struck the South American nation. The quake caused serious damage to buildings and prompted evacuations as far away as Bogota. The epicenter of Monday's quake is in San Jose del Palmar, about 25 miles west of Bogota. Footage shows homes and buildings collapsing in cities including Pereira, Cali, and Quibdó. Colombian President Abelardo de la Espriella says he will personally oversee recovery efforts. The quake was also felt in neighboring Ecuador.
2: The Johnston County Little League 12U softball team defeated Kentucky 2-0 on Sunday to win the Little League Softball World Series Championship. North Carolina has now sent three teams to the Little League Softball World Series Championship game in the last 4 years, winning two of those finals. It's the first national title for Johnston County and comes after a near-perfect season for the team from state champions to national champions. Johnston County won all five games in the tournament, outscoring its opponents 29-7. A celebration is in the works once the team returns to Johnston County. I'm Zaria Holloman, and this is Radio Network News.
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14: Now your weather for Sanford and surrounding areas. Today we'll have mostly sunny skies with a high near 95 degrees with a heat index value as high as 103. Tonight we'll have partly cloudy skies with lows at around 72 degrees with a light west wind. Tuesday will be sunny and hot with a high near 98 degrees, with a heat index value as high as 105. And for Tuesday night, we'll have partly cloudy skies with lows at around 71 degrees and calm winds. That's your forecast. I'm meteorologist Tricia

That's what I'm saying. Got to get down, get right. I'm here to help make you right. Spill Knight serving up the greatest hits of the 60s and 70s and some more, too. Shame. It's Evelyn Champagne King. 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

0: Rain, the park, and the other things. Yeah, what are those other things? Well, we can't talk about them on the radio. The cow sells, and this is Bill Knight. Can talk about this. You got to get ready. Yes, you do. We got the Temptations coming up next.
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0: Just saying, I saw her again last night. Those are the mamas and the papas, and this is Bill Nye. Glad to have you on board and love you for listening today. If you'd like to dance, stick around. We'll do it next with Orleans.
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Then you, people call, say beware doll, you're bound to fall. 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

0: like a rolling stone. It's Bob Dylan. This is Bill Knight. Glad to have you on board. Love you for listening, helping you get through your workday Monday. More of your favorites on the way. Billy Joel packing up the boxes next.
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2: I'm Zaria Holloman. Our top story, Iran's president says the country's supreme leader is calling for unity and cohesion as the Islamic Republic faces economic hardships and sanctions stemming from its war with the United States. Michelle Anderson shares the latest.
3: Iran's president says its new supreme leader is calling for unity as the Islamic Republic faces economic hardships from its war with the United States. Iran says talks with Oman to reopen the Strait of Hormuz are progressing, but stresses that resuming traffic in the strait is tied to U.S. concessions. Israel's military said it had declared a town in the occupied West Bank hit hard by settler attacks off limits as a closed military zone.
2: Elsewhere, a powerful earthquake shakes Colombia and Ecuador, prompting people to evacuate homes and buildings, leaving at least 69 dead. Sharon Chapman shares the latest.
4: At least 69 people have been killed, and dozens of buildings have collapsed in cities across western Colombia after a powerful 7.4 magnitude earthquake struck the South American nation. The quake caused serious damage to buildings and prompted evacuations as far away as Bogota. Footage shows homes and buildings collapsing in multiple cities. The Colombian president says he will personally oversee recovery efforts. The quake was also felt in neighboring Ecuador.
2: A year ago, President Trump called for the temporary deployment of the National Guard, but now plans to extend their mission into 2029, Sharon Chapman reports.
4: Washington residents and officials see President Donald Trump's extended National Guard deployment as an attempt to restrict the heavily Democratic city's autonomy. The temporary deployment has been extended through January 2029. The presence of troops raises questions about its necessity, as crime was already declining. The deployment into 2029 will cost another $1.4 billion. Political candidates face challenges due to the city's status as a congressionally established federal district. Concerns persist about the impact on upcoming elections with troops on the streets.
2: Recent deaths of three Rocky Mount family members are raising concerns in the community and prompting discussion about the city's utility payment policies ahead of Monday's city council meeting. Outside the Rocky Mount home where Tracy Swan, Kenny Swan, and their daughter Mahala were found dead last week lies the memorial. The household owed more than $2,000 on an unpaid electric bill, and though they attempted to pay half of the balance, they were told by the city it would only accept full payment. Relatives of the family said that the home's electricity had been shut off for days before the three were found. The Rocky Mount City Council is scheduled to meet at 7 p.m. on Monday. I'm Zaria Holloman, and this is Radio Network News.
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12: Now your weather for Sanford and surrounding areas. Today we'll have mostly sunny skies with a high near 95 degrees with a heat index value as high as 103. Tonight we'll have partly cloudy skies with lows at around 72 degrees with a light west wind. Tuesday will be sunny and hot with a high near 98 degrees with a heat index value as high as 105. And for Tuesday night, we'll have partly cloudy skies with lows at around 71 degrees and calm winds. That's your forecast. I'm meteorologist Tricia Cook.

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0: 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If you want to rain down a few $100 bills, too, I wouldn't mind. James Taylor, and this is Bill Knight. Steve Miller Band standing by. 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

0: My soul and inspiration, you are. Those are the Righteous Brothers, and this is Bill Knight here to help you shake. 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

0: using his imagination to think up a better life. It's John Lennon. This is Bill Knight. Now, Aretha, she has a different approach. She's going to say a prayer for us coming up next.
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2: I'm Zaria Holloman. Our top story, President Donald Trump on Monday scoffed at Iran's demands for reparations for devastation caused to the country, a demand he said Tehran's negotiators hadn't raised until now. Sharon Chapman reports.
3: President Donald Trump is scoffing at Iran's demands that the U.S. pay for devastation caused by 5 months of war. A spokesperson for Iran's foreign ministry stressed Monday that reopening the Strait of Hormuz is tied to reparations from the U.S. and other concessions. Trump responded on social media that he now demands that Iran pay for hundreds of American troops killed and wounded by Iran-backed militants over several decades, including more than 600 U.S. service members killed in Iraq between 2003 and 2011.
2: Nearly 30 years after hip-hop legend Tupac Shakur was gunned down, the man accused of orchestrating the killing went on trial Monday. Michelle Anderson reports.
4: The trial of a man accused of orchestrating the 1996 killing of rapper Tupac Shakur has started. The trial is expected to last about a month. Dwayne Davis has pleaded not guilty to one charge of murder. People who will testify include those who saw Shakur moments before he was shot, as well as people who were affiliated with rival record labels. Shakur was on his way to perform at a Las Vegas club when a Cadillac pulled up beside him and music mogul Marion Suge Knight. Shakur was shot multiple times and died a week later.
2: U.S. health officials on Monday proposed a rule change that would require food manufacturers to notify regulators before introducing new ingredients or additives into processed or packaged foods. Michelle Anderson reports.
4: U.S. health officials want food manufacturers to provide more information about new additives and ingredients. With the proposal, food companies would have to notify the Food and Drug Administration before introducing new colors, flavorings, sweeteners, and other ingredients found in processed food. The change would reverse a decades-old policy allowing companies to self-certify that new ingredients are safe. That policy has long been criticized by health advocates, who blame it for allowing thousands of additives into the U.S. food supply.
2: Here in North Carolina, the Triangle Native American Society welcomed moviegoers to their second annual Triangle Native American Film Festival, a day-long event celebrating indigenous storytelling through films created by Native American directors and featuring Native American actors on Saturday. Held at Raleigh's Rialto Theater, the festival highlighted a variety of Native voices through animated shorts, documentaries, and feature-length films spanning multiple genres. The Triangle Native American Society plans to host additional events throughout the year as it continues its mission of promoting indigenous culture, education, and community engagement. I'm Zaria Holloman, and this is Radio Network News.
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12: Now your weather forecast for Sanford and surrounding areas. Our skies will be staying mostly sunny this afternoon. Highs warming up to 95 degrees and a heat index reaching up to 103. Winds will be light out of the west at around 5 miles an hour. A light western breeze continuing overnight will be partly cloudy, and lows will be back down to 72 degrees. Highs heating up to 98 degrees Tuesday afternoon. Plenty of sunshine throughout the day with the heat index pushing up to 105 degrees. Then partly cloudy skies Tuesday night. Lows will be back down to 71 degrees. That's your forecast. I'm meteorologist Scott Cook.

The lead singer of this song wasn't originally a band member. Vocalist Greg Mumford was a 16-year-old friend of the band who was brought in to sing because the group felt the original vocals weren't right for the track. It's Strawberry Alarm Clock and Incense and Peppermints.

0: Harold Melvin and the Blue Notes. And if you don't know me by now, let's see what's on the calendar tomorrow. It's going to be National Face Mask Day. All right, don't. I know. I'm sensitive to that too. No, it's not the mask that we wore during COVID. It's like the mud pack stuff. It's more of a beauty thing. All right. Also, tomorrow's National Fufu Day. Did you know that that is a dish beloved across West Africa and the Caribbean? Maybe you'll try some fufu tomorrow. And tomorrow is Son and Daughter Day. It's going to be another great day.
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0: Firefall and Just Remember I Love You. Today is August 10th. Let's go back in time and see what happened on this day in music. In 1976, Elton John made concert history when he kicked off the first of 10 sold-out shows at New York's legendary Madison Square Garden. The run brought in an incredible $1.25 million, breaking the venue's previous box office record set by the Rolling Stones in 1975. It was another milestone in Elton's remarkable live career, proving he was one of the biggest concert draws in the world. Elton John sells out Madison Square Garden for the first of 10 times on this day 50 years ago.
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2: I'm Margaret Murchison with the news. Well, the Lee County Board of Education is scheduled to meet tomorrow. They will hold their meeting in the Jimmy Love Senior Boardroom in the Core Curriculum Building at Lee County High School. The meeting will begin with the appointment and swearing in of David Smoke and Laura Streifeller, followed by a closed session. The Harnett County Board of Commissioners will also meet tomorrow in the Commissioners Meeting Room at Harnett Council Resource Center. The agenda includes a Harnett County Heroes Remembrance Presentation, a Child Support Awareness Month Proclamation, the Fourth Quarter Fiscal Year 26 Team Harnett Performance Management Report, and briefings on upcoming rezoning and land use public. Commissioners will also discuss proposed regulations regarding vape shops and consider approval of the final payout for completion of Ripple Fiber Phase 2. Back to school for Lee County students this week. You might want to prepare to leave home for work a bit earlier because you will be competing with the good space with the school buses. Remember, all schools do not start tomorrow, but Lee County does open tomorrow. Teachers have already been working, preparing for that big day. Iconic Dunrovin Country Store on US 1 South in Vass lit up the night sky Saturday evening after it was destroyed by fire. It has been a staple in that location since the 50s. The fire broke out at around 6:30 p.m. with flames fanning out from the local closed store, which closed around 4 p.m. US Highway 1 was shut down completely as traffic found another way. Many vehicles were just driving by in awe to see that landmark burning. This week, Dream Built, Future Ready. The demo to Dream Transformation is officially completed. Central Carolina Community College will celebrate the opening of the new Bio

0: August the 20th, 1:30 to 6 p.m. at Jonesboro Heights Baptist Church on West Main, and August 21st from noon to 5 p.m. at Flat Spring Baptist Church on Deep River Road. And for a look at the weather.
1: Now your weather forecast for Sanford and surrounding areas. Our skies will be staying mostly sunny this afternoon. Highs warming up to 95 degrees and a heat index reaching up to 103. Winds will be light out of the west at around 5 miles an hour. A light western breeze continuing overnight will be partly cloudy, and lows will be back down to 72 degrees. Highs heating up to 98 degrees Tuesday afternoon. Plenty of sunshine throughout the day with the heat index pushing up to 105 degrees. Then partly cloudy skies Tuesday night. Lows will be back down to 71 degrees. That's your forecast. I'm meteorologist Scott Cook.
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0: Iowa Speedway officials announced yesterday that the popular venue was getting new upgrades and a schedule change for 2027. Immediately after the checkers fall on Sunday's third consecutive sold-out NASCAR Cup Series clash, work will begin on a full repave to create a brand-new racing surface. In addition to the repave, NASCAR is investing in the guest experience, making improvements to the fan concourse, suites, and Newton Club areas as well. The updated facility will also have a new slot on the calendar, with the racing weekend now scheduled for July 2nd through 4th, featuring the ARCA Menards Series, NASCAR O'Reilly Auto Parts, and Cup Series. I'm Susie Armstrong. 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
2: I'm Zaria Holloman. Our top story, President Donald Trump on Monday scoffed at Iran's demands for reparations for devastation caused to the country, a demand he said Tehran's negotiators hadn't raised until now. Sharon Chapman reports.
3: President Donald Trump is scoffing at Iran's demands that the U.S. pay for devastation caused by 5 months of war. A spokesperson for Iran's foreign ministry stressed Monday that reopening the Strait of Hormuz is tied to reparations from the U.S. and other concessions. Trump responded on social media that he now demands that Iran pay for hundreds of American troops killed and wounded by Iran-backed militants over several decades, including more than 600 U.S. service members killed in Iraq between 2003 and 2011.
2: Moving on, the operator of a speedboat that capsized in New York Harbor over the weekend and killed two is due to appear in federal court in Manhattan on Monday. Michelle Anderson reports.
4: The operator of a speedboat that capsized in New York Harbor, killing a mother and her infant daughter, is scheduled to appear in Manhattan federal court. Authorities did not immediately reveal the federal charges brought against Manuel Hernandez, a 46-year-old New York man already facing state reckless endangerment charges. It was also unclear who will represent him when he appears before a federal magistrate judge Monday afternoon. The mother and daughter died after a 22-foot Yamaha speedboat overturned near the Statue of Liberty. Their bodies were found in the water by police divers.
2: Meanwhile, President Donald Trump on Monday will sign an executive order calling for childhood vaccines to space out into separate medical visits. Sharon Chapman reports.
3: President Donald Trump will sign an executive order calling for spacing out childhood vaccines into separate medical visits and splitting the combined measles, mumps, and rubella vaccine into three different shots. Trump has long suspected that the number or timing of vaccines could play a role in autism spectrum disorder, even as scientific consensus and decades of studies have firmly concluded there is no link.
2: Here in North Carolina, the Triangle Native American Society welcomed moviegoers to their second annual Triangle Native American Film Festival, a day-long event celebrating indigenous storytelling through films created by Native American directors and featuring Native American actors on Saturday. Held at Raleigh's Rialto Theater, the festival highlighted a variety of Native voices through animated shorts, documentaries, and feature-length films spanning multiple genres. The Triangle Native American Society plans to host additional events throughout the year as it continues its mission of promoting indigenous culture, education, and community engagement. I'm Zaria Holloman, and this is Radio Network News.
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13: Now your weather forecast for Sanford and surrounding areas. Our skies will be staying mostly sunny this afternoon. Highs warming up to 95 degrees and a heat index reaching up to 103. Winds will be light out of the west at around 5 miles an hour. A light western breeze continuing overnight will be partly cloudy, and lows will be back down to 72 degrees. Highs heating up to 98 degrees Tuesday afternoon. Plenty of sunshine throughout the day with the heat index pushing up to 105 degrees. Then partly cloudy skies Tuesday night. Lows be back down to 71 degrees. That's your forecast. I'm meteorologist Scott Cook.

The title of this song became a running joke among Steely Dan fans. Well, their music was known for its perfection and complex studio work, so Do It Again became a fitting phrase for a band famous for repeatedly refining their recordings. It reached number 6 on the Hot 100 in 1973.

0: Billy Joe Royal and Down on the Boondocks. Good afternoon. It's time for food news. Eating Well, that's a website. They've announced its 2026 Healthy Food Awards, highlighting 30 standout products that impress nutrition experts for both taste and nutrition. 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The goal is to make healthy eating easier for busy families by identifying foods that are both nutritious and enjoyable to eat. We've got more of the greatest music of all time coming up.
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0: exact same number as a human. The difference is that each vertebrae can measure up to 10 inches long, giving giraffes the height they need to browse leaves high in the treetops. Coming up, we got Maxine Nightingale and much more.
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0: J.D. Souther, You're Only Lonely. Good afternoon. Let's see what's in theaters this week. Paw Patrol, the Dino Movie. The Paw Patrol heads into a dinosaur-filled world, teaming up with Rex to stop Mayor Humdinger's latest scheme. Rated PG. Your Name, the beloved anime romance, returns to theaters in a special limited theatrical re-release celebrating its 10th anniversary. And a limited release of The Rivals of Amzea King. I think that's how you say it. It's a crime thriller starring Matthew McConaughey and Kurt Russell. And of course, still in theaters, The Odyssey, Moana, Toy Story 5, and Minions and Monsters. We got Supertramp and much more coming up.
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This song was part of a historic year for Carole King. It helped make Tapestry one of the best-selling albums of all time and earned Carole multiple Grammy Awards, including Album of the Year. It was a number one song in 1971.

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0: Paul McCartney and Wings, and listen to what the man said. All right, it's time for travel news, and this is important. If you're planning to fly, don't forget your real ID. The Transportation Security Administration continues reminding everyone that a standard driver's license may no longer be enough to get through airport security. A real ID compliant license is marked with a star in many states, or other approved documents like a passport is required for domestic flights. Officials say millions of travelers have already upgraded, but anyone who hasn't should check their identification before heading to the airports to avoid unexpected delays. We got Sam and Dave and much more coming up.
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0: LaBelle and Lady Marmalade, good afternoon. Let's see who's celebrating birthdays today. James Reynolds, if you're a fan of the soap operas, he was on Days of Our Lives, and he is 80. Ian Anderson of Jethro Tull is 79. Rosanna Arquette is 67. Antonio Banderas is 66. John Ferris, the drummer for INXS, is 65. Angie Harmon from Law & Order is 54. And born on this day in 1874, the 31st President of the United States, Herbert Hoover. If today is your day, on behalf of all of us here, we wish you a very happy birthday.
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0: Joe Cocker and You Are So Beautiful. Today is August 10th. Let's go back in time and see what happened on this day in music. In 1963, at just 13 years old, little Stevie Wonder made history when Fingertips Part 2 climbed to number one on the Billboard Hot 100 for 3 weeks. It was recorded live during a Motortown Revue performance, and the energetic track made him the youngest artist to ever top the U.S. singles chart at the time. It also became Motown's first live recording to reach number one, launching Stevie Wonder's legendary career. 13-year-old Stevie Wonder hits number one on this day, 63 years ago.
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2: I'm Zaria Holloman. Our top story, President Donald Trump on Monday has signed an executive order calling for childhood vaccines to be spaced out into separate medical visits. Sharon Chapman reports.
3: President Donald Trump has signed an executive order calling for revamped childhood vaccine recommendations that promote his long-held belief that certain shots should be spaced out into separate medical visits. The order recommends separating the measles, mumps, and rubella vaccine into three different shots administered in separate visits and direct the nation's health department to improve vaccine research. States have the authority to require vaccinations for school children.
2: Meanwhile, newly appointed Senator Darlene Graham says it's fitting that a U.S. military base in South Carolina is being renamed after the late Senator Lindsey Graham.
4: What an honor for my brother, and what a tribute to his 33 years of service. Lindsey loved the Air Force. He loved its mission. He loved wearing the uniform of his country. His interest in foreign affairs and national security started with his service in the Air Force. Many of you don't know this, but Lindsey originally wanted to be a pilot. He actually got his pilot's license in high school, but he had issues with hearing in one ear. So he chose to become a lawyer instead, and the rest, of course, is history.
2: And after the shocking death of Tasia Fortune, the woman found hanging in Mississippi, the community is shaken. Sharon Chapman reports.
3: The hanging death of Tasia Fortune in Mississippi has left her family and community shaken. The 29-year-old black woman's body was found outside an abandoned house on Algo. 3. Police have not indicated whether they consider Fortune's death suspicious, saying only that they are actively working to determine the circumstances surrounding the death. The mother of four was last seen July 26th after traveling to Kentucky for a reunion. Fortune's mother, Christy Spivey, says her daughter would not do this to herself. Fortune's death comes less than a year after two other people were found hanging from trees in the state.
2: The city of Durham announced that Stephanie Martis, the assistant chief in the Greensboro Police Department, has been named Durham's next chief of police. Martis has more than 24 years of law enforcement experience. Her background includes leadership roles in patrol operations, narcotics investigations, tactical operations, criminal investigations, district command, professional standards, resource management, and executive administration. Martis succeeds Patrice Andrews, who retired May 1st. DPD Deputy Chief Walter Tate has been serving as interim chief since then. I'm Zaria Holloman, and this is Radio Network News.
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13: Now your weather forecast for Sanford and surrounding areas. Our skies will be staying mostly sunny this afternoon. Highs warming up to 95 degrees and a heat index reaching up to 103. Winds will be light out of the west at around 5 miles an hour. light western breeze continuing overnight, will be partly cloudy, and lows will be back down to 72 degrees. Highs heating up to 98 degrees Tuesday afternoon. Plenty of sunshine throughout the day with the heat index pushing up to 105 degrees. Then partly cloudy skies Tuesday night. Lows will be back down to 71 degrees. That's your forecast. I'm meteorologist Scott Cook.

With this song, The Shocking Blue opened the door for other Dutch acts like Malcolm McNeil, Golden Earring, and the George Baker Selection. This song reached number one in the Billboard Hot 100 in 1970, making them the first Dutch band to top the U.S. chart.

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0: American breed. Bend me, shape me. Good afternoon. Let's see what's on the calendar tomorrow. It'll be National Face Mask Day. Now, wait. No, not that mask. This is more for beauty, like the mud masks and whatnot. No, I know. I thought the same thing when I saw that guy. No, I don't know about that one. But yeah, go ahead and do it. Get the mud on your face and enjoy the day. Tomorrow's also National Foo Foo Day. It's a beloved dish in West Africa and the Caribbean. And tomorrow is Son and Daughter Day. It's going to be another great day. Oh, oh, oh,
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0: Olivia Newton-John and Hopelessly Devoted to You. It's time for our calendar countdown. 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And folks, summer is just flying by. 28 days until Labor Day. More of the greatest music of all time, the Hughes Corporation, is coming up.
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0: The Chi Lights and Oh Girl. Thank you so much for spending time with me today. I've enjoyed every moment. Right, tomorrow is National Fufu Day. I looked this up. It is a dish that is apparently beloved in West Africa and the Caribbean. Here are some of the ingredients. Cassava, one of the most common bases giving fufu its chewy texture. Also green plantains, yams, especially white yams. Coco yam, another starchy root used in some regions, and water. I think of all of them, yeah, I can handle the last one. I don't know about the cassava. Enjoy your evening, folks. I will see you back here tomorrow.
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